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1: Sent out an invitation to a party with an RSVP on it lately? How many replies did you get? It's like trying to get blood out of a stone, isn't it? The amazing thing is that it's not that difficult to respond. A bizarre kind of RSVP story a couple of thousand years ago shows nothing much has changed. Jesus was on his way to Jerusalem, and he came across 10 guys with leprosy. Now, over recent years, millions have been cured, but back then, they were just thrown out of town. And since they couldn't get close, they just yelled, "Hey, Jesus, have a bit of pity on us." He told them to go and show themselves to the priests, who'd give them a clean bill of health. And while they were walking there, all 10 were cured. The ironic thing was, only one RSVP returned shouting valuable praise for the healing. And Jesus asked him where his 9 mates were. Must have gone to the pub. Jesus is still putting out invitations to have a vibrant relationship with him. Have you RSVP'd yet?
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1: Hi, it's Jamin, your one-minute coach. So often I watch people fight against themselves to try and get better results. Weight loss is a classic example. It's as though people imagine they have a fat, lazy person inside them who loves Mars bars and hates exercise, and that the aim of the game is to kill that part through as much punishment and cruelty as possible. Look, I get the intention, but the strategy is brutal. Imagine if you treated another person that way. Thankfully, there are laws against that. The key to health is to realize it is our default position. It's home. Our body craves health. And when we learn to listen, trust, and respect ourselves, the natural implication is that we move toward health. 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
2: In this bulletin, Pauline Hanson plays down the latest polling and more Aussies putting off having kids. With the details, I'm Naomi Millam. One Nation leader Pauline Hanson says the result of a new poll does not make her movement the official opposition. The latest Redbridge survey shows the minor party now has a primary vote of 31%. The result eclipses the Labor government with core support of 28% and the coalition on 20%. But Senator Hanson says the only poll that matters is on election day.
3: Thank the people for their response to One Nation. We've grown so much over this past year. And it has proven in getting people elected to Parliament, but there's still a lot of work to do and prove to people that One Nation can be that opposition, if not government.
2: Nearly two-thirds of voters surveyed believe the country is heading in the wrong direction under Labor. A survey shows housing affordability and concerns about the world's future are putting many Australians off having kids. A Resolve poll has found one in four women aged between 18 and 45 say they won't have children. Most of those who intend to have kids say they'll have fewer than past generations. Construction of an Olympic stadium in Brisbane's Victoria Park commences today, but not everyone's happy about it. Former Brisbane Lord Mayor and Premier Campbell Newman says while he supports the build of a stadium, he doesn't believe it should be at the parkland.
4: This is a really difficult site to build on. Hamilton North Shore would have been far more straightforward. I point out there's not a single engineer in the cabinet of this Queensland government, and I don't think they're in a position professionally and intellectually to assess the various merits of the different sites, and they've been sold a pup.
2: Tensions flared over the weekend with hundreds of protesters turning out for a last-ditch effort to save the park. Police moved remaining protesters off the site overnight. A landmark study has found that rising cannabis use in the United States is causally responsible for a birth defect known as hole in the heart. Advocacy group Drug Free Australia says the findings stress the need to roll out public health campaigns about medicinal cannabis risks in pregnancy. A Christian leader is appalled that a new Barna research survey found nearly half of American Christians trust their spiritual growth to artificial intelligence. President and Executive Director of Keys for Kids Ministries, Greg Yoder, says AI should be used as a tool, not as a solution. He told Mission Network News it needs to be used thoughtfully with biblical wisdom.
5: AI should not be used as a guide to help you in your spiritual walk with Christ. You cannot get spiritually fed without reading your Bible and praying to Christ, praying to God. It will not and certainly should not replace people. We will never use it for creating devotional content.
2: Mr. Yoder says AI can be helpful in ministry work, but it should never replace ministry relationships. The quarterfinals are filling up at Roland Garros. Craig Gabriel is there.
6: Jakob Mensik and João Fonseca closed out the late-night session. Mensik beat Andre Rublev in five, finishing with an emphatic ace, and will play Fonseca. The Brazilian accounted for Casper Ruud. The Brazilian great Guga Kuerten was watching the match. He won the last of his three French Opens 5 years before Fonseca was even born. Rafa Hodler and Sasha Zverev won through to a meeting, and Marta Kostyuk beat Iga Swiatek.
2: And the Dragons have finally notched up a win in the NRL, beating the Broncos 30-26. The Raiders beat the Cowboys 26-12, while the Panthers have edged out the Warriors 20-18 in a top-of-the-table clash. That's the latest Vision National News. I'm Naomi Millam.

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2: I love the undo key on my computer. It's great for removing mistakes. Don't you ever wish there was an undo key in life? I do. I'd like to remove some of the choices I've made and things I've done, but life isn't like a computer. What we've done can't be undone. Or can it? God offers you and I a different kind of undo key. We can't remove our bad record, but on the cross, Jesus takes the punishment for it. He gives us his own perfect record so that we can be considered clean. The Bible says, God made him who had no sin to be sin for us, so that in him we might become the righteousness of God. So remember that no matter how bad your past is, God's mercy and grace are greater. You can be counted as perfect in God's eyes and given a totally clean record with Jesus' undo key.
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1: Let's face it, we all want to get the most out of life, to reap a harvest, if you will. Hi, I'm Bernie Diamond. We sow a seed, it's a real sacrifice. We forgive someone when we don't feel like forgiving them. We help someone when we don't feel like helping them. I've done something good, I've sown a seed. Okay, what do I get out of it? Where's my harvest? Come on, what about me? Well, God is very much into seed time and harvest, but there's something that comes between sowing and reaping, and that's time. And his promise is that if we don't grow tired of just doing good stuff while we wait, if we don't give up, we will reap his harvest. A good harvest, a harvest of peace and joy. I know. When? How long do I have to wait? There's only one time for reaping harvest, just one. It's called harvest time. And that happens to be in God's time, when he chooses. And while we wait, his plan is to weed and feed us. It's a good plan. Jesus.
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2: In this bulletin, One Nation continues to see a rise in popularity, businesses told to act now ahead of super tax changes, and cleanup begins after a wild and windy night in the West. With the details, I'm Gareth Stafford. Newly appointed Liberal Party President Tony Abbott says the coalition needs to focus on the government as One Nation cements its popularity amongst voters. The latest Redbridge poll shows the minor party now has a primary vote of 31%, which is now ahead of both Labor and the Liberals. Government ministers are playing down the poll result, arguing they're focusing on governing. Businesses are being warned to act now, 1 month out from the start of new super pay changes across the country. Employment Hero General Manager Rob Dunn says all employers need to take the changes seriously.
3: It is going to be a material change on their cash flow, particularly when you stack it into the context of rising wages, inflation, upcoming changes to the card surcharge bans.
2: A survey shows 2 in 5 surveyed businesses haven't reviewed or don't yet know how paying super on payday will affect their cash flow. An Australian cave diver is leading efforts to find an access point into a Lao cave, where two men are believed to be stranded. They were among 7 miners who became trapped inside the cave by flash flooding nearly 2 weeks ago. South Australian rescuer Josh Richards says it's believed the last two are trapped in an extremely narrow and inundated passage.
4: We're trying a range of different things to try to increase the search for these missing two.
2: 5 men have now exited the cave. A major cleanup is underway in Western Australia after a rare storm brought destructive winds and localised flooding across the west coast. The Department of Foreign Emergency Services' Matt Fellini says it was a once-in-5-year weather event.
5: Up to 130 km/h winds through some of the southern parts through there. We did have some structural damage to some roofs. Seems around that Cottesloe area reported to me. Some two-storey apartment buildings there really took the brunt of it through that area as well.
2: More than 60,000 properties across Perth and WA's southwest remain without power. The Anglican Archbishop of Sydney, Kanishka Raffle, has written to New South Wales political leaders, urging them to support a bill to prevent abortions based on sex selection. He says the state parliament should unite against a practice which disproportionately targets unborn girls. A recent study undertaken by Edith Cowan and Curtin Universities found that sex-selective abortion is widespread in New South Wales. A pro-life rally is planned outside state parliament tomorrow, ahead of the first debate on the bill in the upper house on Wednesday. Church leaders have been presenting personalised Bibles to lawmakers in the strongly Christian Caribbean nation of the Dominican Republic. It's part of an initiative aimed at promoting Christian values amongst politicians. Nearly all the lawmakers were keen to be photographed with the pastors. To sport and in the NRL, Broncos coach Michael Maguire is adamant they didn't underestimate the Dragons in their shock loss in round 13. The Red V bringing an end to their 15-game losing streak with a 30-26 upset of the Premiers in Brisbane. Interim coach Dean Young says they've been trying to raise the bar to become competitive again.
6: The last 4 weeks we've played the top 4 teams in the competition. What we've learned is where a top 4 standard is, and we've been taking that into our training, and then today that was what we want to see moving forward.
2: Meantime, the Raiders beat the Cowboys 26-12, while the Panthers edged out the Warriors 20-18 in a top-of-the-table clash. That's the latest Vision National News. I'm Gareth Stafford.

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2: We all know that life is finite. On this earth, no one lives forever, and the mortality rate for humanity still sits at 100%. Author and comedian Anthony Aykroyd wrote about this in an article and tells a funny story of finding a lump on his back. One night he couldn't sleep, worrying about the lump, convinced he would die. He said he had this sudden realization, life is finite. Aykroyd wrote about attitudinal changes he needed to make, including that time is indeed precious and not to be wasted, and that includes not wasting it on pursuing fabricated urgencies that rob us of the richness inherent in every moment. It's positive insight. You won't last forever. Make good choices. Enjoy the richness of all of life and get right with God. That's an important eternal choice.
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1: I was so proud of myself the other day when I dug up my very first harvest of potatoes. Now, when I'd first planted them in the ground, they were buried so deep that I doubted whether anything would actually grow. But sure enough, thick green shoots finally made their way to the surface, and a few months down the track, it was time to see just how much fruit lay below the ground. What started out as 8 small sprouting spuds resulted in a harvest of over 40 potatoes. There are times in our lives when we feel like we're buried under so much dirt that there's no way any life could come from our experience. We have the pressures of work, the realities of family, or the grief of a broken relationship. However, it's often when we go through these painful experiences that we find new life on the other side. Our life may have changed in a significant way, but we can see how much we've grown through it and the new fruit that comes into our lives because of it. I'm Linda Bailey from dailydevotions.com.au.
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2: In this bulletin, One Nation continues to see a rise in popularity, businesses told to act now ahead of super tax changes, and cleanup begins after a wild and windy night in the West. With the details, I'm Gareth Stafford. Newly appointed Liberal Party President Tony Abbott says the coalition needs to focus on the government as One Nation cements its popularity amongst voters. The latest Redbridge poll shows the minor party now has a primary vote of 31%, which is now ahead of both Labor and the Liberals. Government ministers are playing down the poll result, arguing they're focusing on governing. Businesses are being warned to act now, 1 month out from the start of new super pay changes across the country. Employment Hero General Manager Rob Dunn says all employers need to take the changes seriously.
3: There's going to be a material change on their cash flow, particularly when you stack it into the context of rising wages, inflation, upcoming changes to the card surcharge bans.
2: A survey shows 2 in 5 surveyed businesses haven't reviewed or don't yet know how paying super on payday will affect their cash flow. An Australian cave diver is leading efforts to find an access point into a Lao cave, where two men are believed to be stranded. They were among 7 miners who became trapped inside the cave by flash flooding nearly 2 weeks ago. South Australian rescuer Josh Richards says it's believed the last two are trapped in an extremely narrow and inundated passage.
4: We're trying a range of different things to try to increase the search for these missing two.
2: 5 men have now exited the cave. A major cleanup is underway in Western Australia after a rare storm brought destructive winds and localised flooding across the west coast. The Department of Foreign Emergency Services' Matt Fellini says it was a once-in-5-year weather event.
5: Up to 130 km/h winds through some of the southern parts through there. We did have some structural damage for some roofs. Seems around that Cottesloe area reported to me. Some two-storey apartment buildings there really took the brunt of it through that area as well.
2: More than 60,000 properties across Perth and WA's southwest remain without power. The Anglican Archbishop of Sydney, Kanishka Raffle, has written to New South Wales political leaders, urging them to support a bill to prevent abortions based on sex selection. He says the state parliament should unite against a practice which disproportionately targets unborn girls. A recent study undertaken by Edith Cowan and Curtin Universities found that sex-selective abortion is widespread in New South Wales. A pro-life rally is planned outside state parliament tomorrow, ahead of the first debate on the bill in the upper house on Wednesday. Church leaders have been presenting personalised Bibles to lawmakers in the strongly Christian Caribbean nation of the Dominican Republic. It's part of an initiative aimed at promoting Christian values amongst politicians. Nearly all the lawmakers were keen to be photographed with the pastors. To sport and in the NRL, Broncos coach Michael Maguire is adamant they didn't underestimate the Dragons in their shock loss in round 13. The Red V bringing an end to their 15-game losing streak with a 30-26 upset of the Premiers in Brisbane. Interim coach Dean Young says they've been trying to raise the bar to become competitive again.
6: The last 4 weeks we've played the top 4 teams in the competition. What we've learned is where a top 4 standard is, and we've been taking that into our training, and then today that was what we want to see moving forward.
2: Meantime, the Raiders beat the Cowboys 26-12, while the Panthers edged out the Warriors 20-18 in a top-of-the-table clash. That's the latest Vision National News. I'm Gareth Stafford.

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1: As a child, our family used to visit the seaside park of Lake Patobe. One of the main attractions in this park was a special maze. It was an intricate path with high walls so that you couldn't tell which direction you were heading in. And if you ever made it to the centre, you could climb up this tall tower where you could look down on all the other plebs that were still trying to find their way. To be honest, I never really liked the maze. I got so frustrated every time I hit a dead end. Sometimes life can feel a little bit like this maze. Oh, I wander through life trying to determine what is the right direction, but I'm never really sure whether I'm about to hit a dead end. The great thing about faith, however, is that God doesn't lead us through a maze when we're trying to connect with Him. In fact, God was so committed to us finding our way to Him that He even sent His own Son to be our guide. Jesus breaks down all the barriers that get in our way to connecting with God, and He opens the path to us having a real relationship with our Creator. I'm Linda Bailey from dailydevotions.com.au.
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1: 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No, He gave us freedom to make choices. He's there to help us to make the right choices, definitely. That's one way He shows us He loves us. Stop and think about that.
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2: In this bulletin, concern remains over the future of new submarines. The New South Wales Premier frustrated by airport construction delays and work begins on Brisbane's Olympic Stadium. With more, I'm Gareth Stafford. One defence expert says we were never going to get the three new Virginia-class submarines under the AUKUS deal. It's been confirmed we'll now receive three second-hand vessels. Dr. Malcolm Davis at the Australian Strategic Policy Institute says under the agreement, we would receive two used subs and one new one, but whatever the outcome, he believes it's still a good deal.
3: Yeah, people are sort of probably over-dramatising this slightly. Yeah, we'll get the two second-hand ones and the third second-hand one. And essentially, what that will do is give us 20 years of good life for those submarines before we transition to the SSN AUKUS boats in the early 2040s.
2: Defence Minister Richard Marles claims the change will result in significant savings. The New South Wales Premier admits delays on the construction of the Western Sydney Airport Metro line have been frustrating. Confidential documents warn the line's latest targeted completion date of December 2027 could be missed. Chris Minns says he wants the line to be operational as soon as possible.
4: I don't have a date at the moment. We've had challenges with the builders on that project. I'd love to be able to claim that it was completed and ready to be open.
2: The project was originally due to be finished when passenger flights begin at the airport later this year. Fences are up and construction is underway on the Olympic venue at Brisbane's Victoria Park. Anti-stadium protests drew crowds in their hundreds over the weekend, with police making several arrests. Queensland's Deputy Premier Jared Blay says protesters will continue to be moved on.
5: The protesters have known since March 2025 that we were proceeding with Victoria Park, and I think Queenslanders now just want to see this infrastructure built, and enough of the talk, just get on with it and build, and that's what we're doing. We promised we were going to deliver it in March 2025, and now we're getting on with it.
2: Two applications for cultural protection have been rejected by the federal government. Five still remain under consideration. Sydney and Melbourne have been the hardest hit by a sharp fall in price growth across the property market. Totality figures for May show both cities recorded a near 1% drop in overall dwelling values. A Christian sports ministry will hold what it calls gatherings in several Australian cities over the coming months. 360 Sports Australia is an international partner of the Global Fellowship of Christian Athletes. The Daily Declaration reports, Christian coaches, athletes, parents, mentors, church leaders and supporters are all invited to attend. They'll explore the connection between sport and faith and how everyday Christians involved in sports can seek to live out their faith in Jesus. Two Christian women kidnapped in Nigeria 6 months ago claim they recently escaped from the Islamic terrorists who were holding them. That conflicts with the military version that they were rescued by Nigerian troops. The two women say they suffered greatly because they refused to convert to Islam. To sport, and the Panthers are now two wins clear atop the NRL ladder after taking out Sunday's blockbuster game against the Warriors. Coach Ivan Cleary says he had faith Penrith would get the job done, even without their origin players.
6: It's all very well to say you've got the next man up, you know, mentality, but you've got to show it. And yeah, we just needed everyone to kind of put their best foot forward and perform well, and they all did.
2: Meantime, Broncos playmaker Pat Carrigan was spotted in a moon boot after a suspected ankle sprain during Sunday's shock loss to the Dragons. He's now racing the clock to prove his fitness for the Maroons' must-win Game 2 Origin match on June 17. That's the latest Vision National News. I'm Gareth Stafford.

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1: Hi, it's Jamin, your one-minute coach. What are you keeping track of? Seth Godin says that most people get stuck in a cycle of keeping track of the wrong things in life. They are constantly thinking about how many times they've failed, been rejected, or had things not work out the way they wanted. He says, why keep track of those things? Do they make us better or bitter? Why not keep track of other things, like all the times things did work out, all the risks that did pay off, all the great things people say about us, the things we are good at, and all the times we were able to brighten someone else's day? Godin says that when we start doing that, we are able to redefine ourselves as people who make an impact on the world. Whatever you pay attention to, you get more of. Whatever you measure begins to define you. When you track and measure the wrong things, these wrong things just keep showing up in your world. What are you keeping track of, and how is it affecting your life? For more information, go to oneminutecoach.com.au.
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1: Man, I want to tell y'all something, man. 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
2: Have you ever had that feeling that someone's watching you? Well, Jesus had that feeling once. In fact, he was walking along one day and he realised that there were two men following him. So he turned around and he asked them, "What do you want?" They said to him, "Teacher, where are you staying?" And he replied, "Come and you'll see." Jesus doesn't invite them to a destination. He invites them on a journey. He just says, "Come." It's natural for us to want to know the destination. Too often we think that happiness is at the end of the road somewhere. As you wake up every morning, remember that the joy is in the walk. And if you're walking with Jesus, you're already where you need to be.
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1: In this bulletin, Pauline Hanson not revealing her next move. Parents urged not to take their kids out of school for family holidays, and the Socceroos announce their World Cup squad. With more, I'm Gareth Stafford. The One Nation leader says she feels vindicated by polling results, but isn't getting carried away with talk she could become Prime Minister. The latest Redbridge poll shows the minor party now has a primary vote of 31%, which is now ahead of both Labor and the Liberals. Pauline Hanson says it's too soon to say if she plans to move to the lower house at the next election.
2: So the Constitution does not stipulate that you have to be the lower house to be the Prime Minister. So there's a lot to be taken into consideration. Yes, I am considering standing for a lower house seat, but I'm not going to determine that now.
1: Government ministers are playing down the polling results, arguing they're focusing on governing. A father is in hospital in Victoria with serious burns after trying to save his son from a home in Melbourne's west. The three-year-old's body was found inside the Werribee property once crews extinguished the blaze. Investigators are now looking into whether an e-bike or scooter battery may have caused the fatal fire. A child psychologist is warning parents they need to think twice about taking kids out of school for a family holiday. Justin Coulson says it impacts not only on the student's development, but also on the entire class, with much of the curriculum having to be repeated. But he says he can understand why parents do it.
3: It's too expensive to take the kids out for a holiday, and we can go during the school week and we can afford it. Or my boss won't give me time off during the holidays. This is the only time, like Fieries or Rambos. Sometimes they're just told, this is your scheduled allocation. You either go then or you don't.
1: However, parents and advocates argue that kids learn more from travelling abroad than they would in a classroom. The Australian Education Union is this week visiting schools across New South Wales to understand the condition of public school infrastructure. The tour is part of a national inquiry that's examining whether government investment is meeting the needs of students and teachers. French authorities have warned that rising anti-religious hatred is threatening the very balance of French society. An Interior Ministry report found Jews and Christians suffering a combined 87% of all reported religious attacks in France. They accounted for well over 2,000 incidents. France has invested more than $80 million in security for houses of worship over the past decade. Churches in Scotland are alarmed by its 50% surge in abortions over the past 10 years. The number of disability selective terminations rose by more than 60%. The trend has prompted the Catholic Church to call for greater support for pregnant Scottish women. Right to Life UK warns Scotland is on track for some of the world's most extreme abortion laws. To sport, and the Socceroos have unveiled a new-look squad for their FIFA World Cup campaign. Eddie Summerfield has the details.
4: Matt Ryan will captain the 26-man squad, leading Australia into his fourth World Cup. He and Matthew Leckie equaling Tim Cahill's national record. As many as 17 players could make their World Cup debut. Christian Volpato switching his allegiance from Italy to Australia to make the squad. Head coach Tony Popovich thanking players who were part of qualification but didn't make the cut. The Socceroos now looking to turn their form around after yesterday's 1-0 loss to Mexico. A friendly against Switzerland next weekend before their campaign begins against Turkey the following week. Eddie Summerfield reporting.
1: And Royal Challengers Bangalore has won back-to-back Indian Premier League cricket titles after defeating Gujarat Titans by 5 wickets with 12 balls remaining. That's the latest Vision National News. I'm Gareth Stafford.
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2: When planning a Father's Day church service, I decided to speak on Chris Tomlin's song. He writes a number of choruses used in contemporary churches. The song is a challenge to men to discover the person God has made them to be and to live with passion. The more I thought about the words of this track, the more they have challenged and inspired me. The song isn't great poetry or even deep intellect. The chorus simply challenges every bloke to make the most of life. I have these words in a frame on my desk, and they daily remind me to live with passion. I hope they challenge you as well. I want to live like there's no tomorrow. I want to dance like there's no one around. I want to sing like no one's listening before I lay my body down. I want to give like I have plenty. I want to love like I'm not afraid. I want to be the man I was meant to be. I want to be the way I was made. This is not so much about dancing, singing, giving, or loving. It's about living with passion.
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Good afternoon. In stories making news, One Nation leader Pauline Hanson is facing scrutiny over her parliamentary attendance. Figures show she's been absent from 88% of Senate estimates hearing days over the past decade. Work has officially begun on Brisbane's 63,000-seat Olympic Stadium, despite intense protests over the weekend. They're fighting to protect what they say is precious green space and sacred Indigenous land. The federal government has already rejected two applications for cultural protection, though five are remaining under consideration. A Victorian father is in hospital with serious burns after trying to save his son from a house fire in Melbourne's west. The three-year-old's body was found inside the Werribee property once crews extinguished the blaze. And in sport, Australian rugby is celebrating a rare double on the World 7 Series after taking out both the men's and women's titles in Spain overnight. I'm Gareth Stafford, and those are the latest news and sport headlines.

0: Rakington with you. 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It's a crazy mixed up world, isn't it? But here you can find some solace. 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
1: Most of us these days are so focused on what's happening now. We've almost forgotten what it's like to dream about tomorrow, let alone think about eternity. Hi, I'm Bernie Diamond. Well, eternity is an awfully long time, so it bears some thinking about. The popular view these days is that it doesn't matter what you believe in, just believe it with all your heart and you'll be right. But Jesus simply didn't give us that option. He said, "I am the way, the truth and the life, and no one will come to the Father except through me." Now, I'm sorry if that's politically incorrect. I'm sorry if that offends some sensibilities. And I'm sorry if it doesn't fit with your view of how God should behave. But if God is God, then he gets to choose. And his choice was to send his son, Jesus, to die, to pay for your failures and mine, so that if we put our faith in him, we can have eternal life. That's it, Jesus.
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1: In this bulletin, the Federal Treasurer urging the opposition to get on board with tax changes, Pauline Hanson's Senate attendance scrutinised, and the worst of the storm over in WA. With more, I'm Gareth Stafford. The federal government is urging the opposition to support its proposed tax changes in Parliament this week. Labor has introduced legislation to rein in the capital gains tax discount and limit negative gearing concessions. Treasurer Jim Chalmers claims by not supporting the changes, the opposition is advocating for higher taxes.
2: We call on the coalition not to vote against housing and not to vote against tax cuts again like they did in the first term. In the first term, they voted against housing, they voted against tax cuts. They're showing every sign of having not learned a thing.
1: The bill also includes an ongoing $250 tax offset and an instant $1,000 deduction for work expenses. One Nation leader Pauline Hanson is facing scrutiny over her parliamentary attendance. Figures show she's been absent from 88% of Senate estimate hearing days over the past decade. The senator has told The Australian she doesn't regularly attend the hearings because her questions aren't being answered. Thousands of properties in WA have had their electricity restored. However, Western Power crews are still working to reconnect around 60,000 customers across Perth and the southwest. The Bureau of Meteorology says the worst of the system, which caused widespread damage through the state, has now passed. Western Power's head of operational maintenance, Brett Hoving, says crews should restore the majority of connections by 7 o'clock tonight.
3: We normally will prioritise based on customer numbers and life support customers or critical infrastructure, and we'll try to make safe. So find the hazard, cut it away, and then try to restore what we can and then come back to repair. So we'll move through the network and try to bring as much supply back on for our customers.
1: A storm watch and act remains current from the Midwest gas coin down to the Great Southern, including the metro area. Sydney's Star Casino has been fined $10 million and ordered by the regulator to strengthen measures relating to financial crime risk management. In one breach, a patron was allowed to gamble for 36 hours straight. The NICC says many of the breaches occurred before the start of the systemic remediation processes and noted considerable progress since the Star has changed hands. A Christian leader is appalled that a new Barna research survey found nearly half of American Christians trust their spiritual growth to artificial intelligence. President and Executive Director of Keys for Kids Ministries, Greg Yoda, says AI should be used as a tool, not as a solution. He told Mission Network News it needs to be used thoughtfully with biblical wisdom.
4: AI should not be used as a guide to help you in your spiritual walk with Christ. You cannot get spiritually fed without reading your Bible and praying to Christ, praying to God. It will not and certainly should not replace people. We will never use it for creating devotional content.
1: Mr. Yoda says AI can be very helpful in ministry work, but it should never replace ministry relationships. To sport and in the NRL, Dragons captain Damien Cook admits it's a relief to have broken the club's 15-game losing streak at the hands of Brisbane. The Broncos trailed 30-8 before a late flurry of tries in their round 13 match. Cook says the Red V had to deliver for their fans.
5: The fans deserved that. The club deserved it. The coach deserved it. Our families probably as well. You know, it's been a tough start to the year, but it's a big relief. But like you said, we know where the standard is and we've got a lot of belief.
1: The Dragons play the Sharks next up on Sunday. That's the latest Vision National News. I'm Gareth Stafford.
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0: Driving you home this afternoon, it's Ray Kington. Maybe you're stuck in a bit of traffic, doesn't matter, we've got you covered. And your spirit, well, doesn't have to be crawling along, jammed in one place. We've got the music to keep things moving this afternoon.
1: Recently, I read a book which confirmed my suspicions about the influence of personality on our ability to hear God's voice. It seems that research has found a correlation between certain psychological attributes and the way spiritual reality is experienced. If I was to participate in that experiment, I'm pretty sure which category I would find myself in. Compared to a number of my friends, I'm the slow one to pick up on spiritual things. I'm the one who's more analysing than sensing, more thinking than intuiting. Perhaps you can relate. So how does God get his message through to the analytical types among us? Does being born with certain brain wiring mean that we miss out on hearing God's voice for ourselves? The good news is, our personalities are in no way a barrier for God. If you're a thinker more than a feeler, be encouraged. All we have to do is make a decision to listen to God. Then we need to rely more on his ability to speak than our ability to hear. As the master communicator, he's well able to get his messages through. You're listening to Tanya Harris of GodConversations.com.
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0: 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There's no sin you don't already know. So let the truth be told.
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0: afternoon in Stories Making News. More than two-thirds of surveyed businesses say they haven't looked at how the changes to superannuation for workers will affect their cash flow. From the 1st of July, employers will have to pay super at the same time that workers get paid. Data shows more than 100,000 older Australians approved for home care packages are still waiting for support. More than 79,000 ongoing places for the Support at Home program were released in the first 3 months of this year. The standard waiting time for support is now between 7 and 8 months. Sydney's Star Casino has been fined $10 million and ordered by the regulator to strengthen measures relating to financial crime risk management. In one breach, a patron was allowed to gamble for 36 hours straight. And in tennis, Alexander Zverev is one step closer to a first major tennis title, winning through to the quarterfinals of the French Open. I'm Gareth Stafford, and those are the latest news and sport headlines.
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0: You know, I hear it time and time again. Jesus in every melody, every hope and every word. And that's what we're all about here at this radio station. It's Ray Kington with you this afternoon. Terrific to have you along.
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0: Ray Kington for the drive home. You know, from events to admin to making coffee. Nobody's brought me a coffee this afternoon. We've got a spot for you, so check out the volunteer section on the website. We would love to hear from you as we continue. Now for the drive home.
1: For my sister's wedding, we all got SNS put on our nails. It's like acrylics, but they put layers of colour and glue on your nails so it never comes off. My nails looked good for the day. They even looked good for 2 weeks after. They didn't, however, look very good after that. As my nails grew, the colour grew out with them until I had basically two-tone nails, and not in a cool way. I finally got the SNS layers removed. They looked much better. But I hadn't anticipated how damaged my nails would be underneath. They were so thin that they chipped and broke super easily. And now, waiting months for my nails, I have to wait to grow back. Life often comes with consequences. While having rubbish nails for a couple of months doesn't change my life, it does remind me that my decisions have ongoing repercussions. Often we jump into things without thinking about it. We don't even stop to pray about it. And yet, the ramifications on our lives afterwards can be long-lasting. Let's not just think about today, but move forward with wisdom and knowledge for tomorrow as well. I'm Linda Bailey from dailydevotions.com.au.
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1: In this bulletin, older Aussies still waiting for assistance, the Victorian government admits to wasting money, and seeds fall at the French Open. With more, I'm Gareth Stafford. Data shows more than 100,000 older Australians approved for home care packages are still waiting for support. More than 79,000 ongoing places for the Support at Home program were released in the first 3 months of this year. The standard waiting time for support is now between 7 and 8 months. Victorian government admits spending thousands of taxpayer dollars fixing mistakes on plaques does not meet public expectations, Alex Riddell reports.
2: Transport Infrastructure Minister Gabrielle Williams has conceded spending $30,000 on correcting mistakes on plaques was a waste of money.
3: It just shouldn't have happened, quite frankly.
2: Two of the plaques with the names of Minister Williams and the Premier had been installed at the entrances of the Metro train stations when several errors were spotted. Minister Williams says neither her or the Premier requested the changes. The Minister says it was an error of judgment and misunderstanding from ministerial staff who made an amendment to a design, not realising some of the plaques had already been made.
3: It absolutely should not have happened. This is not where Victorians want to see effort be deployed.
2: The government says the money was already accounted for within the Metro Tunnel's existing budget. Alex Riddell, Melbourne.
1: The WA government has announced those who don't want to claim their $100 fuel payment will be able to donate it through the Service WA app. Anyone with a WA driver's licence is eligible for the cost of living support and will be able to claim it from July the 1st. But Premier Roger Cook says he understands some people would rather have their payment go to someone in greater need. Sydney's Southwest has been revealed as New South Wales' biggest loser when it comes to poker machine spending. The state is on track to lose $10 billion to the machines this year. If the trend continues, suburbs like Canterbury, Bankstown and Fairfield are on track to lose $1 billion each by 2028. The Anglican Archbishop of Sydney, Kanishka Raffle, has written to New South Wales political leaders, urging them to support a bill to prevent abortions based on sex selections. He says the state parliament should unite against a practice which disproportionately targets unborn girls. A recent study undertaken by Edith Cowan and Curtin Universities has found that sex-selective abortion is widespread in New South Wales. A pro-life rally is planned outside state parliament tomorrow, ahead of the first debate on the bill in the upper house on Wednesday. Church leaders have been presenting personalised Bibles to lawmakers in the strongly Christian Caribbean nation of the Dominican Republic. It's part of an initiative aimed at promoting Christian values amongst politicians. Nearly all the lawmakers were keen to be photographed with the pastors. Despite the elimination of another past champion, Iga Świątek, at the French Open, fans can still look forward to a blockbuster game in the women's fourth round. Craig Gabriel has more.
4: Nothing else on the schedule comes close to attention-grabbing than Sabalenka-Osaka. The world number one won their two matches this year, and the only time Osaka had a win was 8 years ago. Osaka didn't even know they're head-to-head.
5: I don't know, like, whatever.
4: Sabalenka was fully aware of every match they've played, especially the recent Madrid one.
6: I'm ready to go there to fight.
4: We wait to see whose glitter ball, diamonds or sequins makes the quarters. Craig Gabriel, Paris.
1: And a double blow for the Maroons in the lead-up to a must-win State of Origin 2. Broncos duo Pat Carrigan and Gemat Shibashaki have been ruled out of contention due to injuries suffered during a loss to the Dragons yesterday. Origin 2 is on June 17. That's the latest Vision National News. I'm Gareth Stafford.
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0: Whatever your day's been like, let's turn the page together with some great music and good news. 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
2: I've done a lot of travelling, and the reality is that we're all travellers. 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Many are misguided into thinking that they're searching for something else, but they aren't. It's always love that we look for, because we were made to love and to be loved. In Romans chapter 8, the Apostle Paul asks the question, who can separate us from the love of Christ? And then he goes on to affirm that nothing in the entire universe, and no matter what we go through, nothing can separate us from the love of Jesus Christ our Lord. What Paul is telling us here is that this experience isn't something that we just have to look forward to in the future. Instead, it's a present reality, whatever our current circumstances may be. Remember, you don't need to find love. If you have Jesus in your life, then love has already found you.
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1: Good afternoon. In stories making news, an ISIS bride accused of supporting the killing of non-believers has been refused bail. The Melbourne Magistrates Court has heard 34-year-old mother of four, Rayan Al-Huli, tried to indoctrinate her children with radical views and attempted to recruit Australians to join the terrorist organisation in Syria. Her lawyer has declared she's since renounced her support of Islamic State. Sydney's Southwest has been revealed as the state's biggest loser when it comes to poker machine spending. New South Wales is on track to lose $10 billion to the machines this year alone. WA has recorded its worst ambulance ramping figures on record for the month of May. Patients spent more than 5,300 hours waiting in ambulances outside hospitals or in hospital corridors. And in sport, pole vaulter Nina Kennedy has made a triumphant return to the Diamond League athletics event, winning in Morocco by clearing 4.80 metres. I'm Gareth Stafford, and those are the latest news and sport headlines.

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1: It's Jamin, your 1 minute coach. There's this cool story in the Bible about this amazing pool that sick people used to camp around in the hope of being healed. The story goes that once a year, an angel would appear and stir the water, and the first person to dip a toe in would be totally healed. There's this paralyzed guy who's been camped near the pool for 30 years waiting to be healed. And one day, Jesus walks by and asks him if he'd like to be well. Seems like a strange question. I mean, of course he does, right? Yet that's the question Jesus asks. If you want to be well, then pick up your mat and walk out of here. If you want to be well, then you can't be defined as the sick guy who has everyone else care for him. You will have to step up, fending for yourself and taking full responsibility for your own life. Now, I'm not saying that sickness isn't real. It's just that sometimes we can be hanging on to it more than it is hanging on to us. It is amazing what we can let go of when we are ready to be free. For more information, go to oneminutecoach.com.au.
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2: In this bulletin, an ISIS bride faces court, a family mourns after a fatal house fire, and ambulance ramping continues to be an issue for WA Health. With more, I'm Gareth Stafford. An ISIS bride accused of supporting the killing of non-believers has been refused bail. The Melbourne Magistrates Court has heard 34-year-old mother of four, Rayan El Houli, tried to indoctrinate her children with her radical views and attempted to recruit Australians to join the terrorist organisation in Syria. Her lawyer has declared she's since renounced her support of Islamic State. A three-year-old boy killed in a horror house fire in Melbourne overnight is being remembered as a delightful, happy bubble of energy. Jordan Dashwood's father suffered serious injuries trying to save his son from their burning home in Werribee. Jordan's grandmother Tracy says everyone is devastated.
3: She's got nothing now, nothing at all, and lost her baby. Like, how can a mother deal with that? It's not fair. It just isn't.
2: The cause of the blaze is being investigated, with authorities looking into whether an e-bike or scooter battery caused the fatal fire. A former Queensland Premier says Brisbane's Victoria Park was the wrong place for an Olympic stadium. Shovels broke ground on the new 63,000-seat stadium this morning after protesters rallied at the site over the weekend. Campbell Newman says there were other options better suited to supporting the infrastructure and the budget.
4: I'm totally in support of a new stadium, fully support the Olympics, but I do make the point that we have moved a long way on from what we were sold, which was an Olympics done using existing facilities, done economically and carefully, and not compromising the financial viability of the state.
2: Two applications for cultural protections have been rejected by the federal government. Five still remain under consideration. WA has recorded its worst ambulance ramping figures on record for the month of May. Patients spent more than 5,300 hours waiting in ambulances outside hospitals or in hospital corridors. Opposition leader Basil Zempelis says the state government isn't doing enough to curb the issue.
5: What can Roger Cook point to as a reason for our health system being in such decline? Remember, these are patients on the back of ambulances who should be in hospital, but they can't get into hospital. What this shows is a chronic failure to prepare from this state government.
2: It's the second time this year a new monthly high has been recorded. A Christian sports ministry will hold what it calls gatherings in several Australian cities over the coming months. 360 Sports Australia is an international partner of the Global Fellowship of Christian Athletes. The Daily Declaration reports, Christian coaches, athletes, parents, mentors, church leaders and supporters are all invited to attend. They'll explore the connection between sport and faith and how everyday Christians involved in sports can seek to live out their faith in Jesus. Two Christian women kidnapped in Nigeria 6 months ago claim they recently escaped from the Islamic terrorists who were holding them. That conflicts with the military version that they were rescued by Nigerian troops. The two women say they suffered greatly because they refused to convert to Islam. To sport, and the Socceroos' final squad of 26 players for the FIFA World Cup has been unveiled by coach Tony Popovich. Christian Volpato was named after his late switch of allegiance from Italy. Popovich revealing the agony of ending the World Cup dream of four of his players who missed the cut.
6: Wonderful young men, professionals, have played a part in our journey and helping us qualify for the World Cup. So it's tough. It's tough for them, and they need to process that.
2: Matt Ryan will captain the team, leading Australia into his fourth World Cup. That's the latest Vision National News. I'm Gareth Stafford.

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2: How do you respond to tragedy? Some lose their faith while others find God. Saint Maria of Paris is an instructive story. As a young woman and believer, she was devastated by the death of her father when she was just 15. The tragedy caused her to turn to atheism, dismissing the idea of a just God. Her life went through many twists and turns, and at the age of 34, now a believer in God, she suffered the tragic loss of her 4-year-old daughter, Nastia. This time, tragedy had the opposite effect. She believed that the loss of Nastia gave her new meaning in life. She could not be her mother, she would be the mother for all who need maternal care or protection. Whether tragedy builds your faith or destroys it is a choice each of us makes.
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1: Good afternoon. In stories making news, an ISIS bride accused of supporting the killing of non-believers has been refused bail. The Melbourne Magistrates Court has heard 34-year-old mother of four, Rayan Al-Huli, tried to indoctrinate her children with radical views and attempted to recruit Australians to join the terrorist organisation in Syria. Her lawyer has declared she's since renounced her support of Islamic State. Sydney's southwest has been revealed as the state's biggest loser when it comes to poker machine spending. New South Wales is on track to lose $10 billion to the machines this year alone. WA has recorded its worst ambulance ramping figures on record for the month of May. Patients spent more than 5,300 hours waiting in ambulances outside hospitals or in hospital corridors. And in sport, pole vaulter Nina Kennedy has made a triumphant return to the Diamond League athletics event, winning in Morocco by clearing 4.80 metres. I'm Gareth Stafford, and those are the latest news and sport headlines.
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3: Have you ever thought about Judgment Day? That day when we'll stand before Jesus and give an account for our lives, as mentioned in 2 Corinthians 5:10? I have. And in fact, I find it quite motivating. I know it's a bit of a strange way to start a discussion on finances, but this is relevant. So what do you think it'll be like? What do you think it'll be like when we face Jesus? You may have watched the movie Schindler's List. It's an American epic historical drama film directed and co-produced by Steven Spielberg, based on the novel Schindler's Ark by Thomas Keneally, who happens to be an Australian novelist. The film is centred around the life of Oskar Schindler, a German businessman who saved the lives of more than 1,000 mostly Polish Jewish refugees during the Holocaust. Liam Neeson stars as Schindler and does a fantastic job of it. If you haven't seen it, then I'd highly recommend it. Now don't worry, I'm not going to go into doing regular movie reviews. I do have a point. See, towards the end of the movie, there is a scene where Schindler is saying goodbye and about to leave in his car, and he's standing in front of the multitude of Jews that he's helped save. Schindler begins to break down and cry, barely able to stand, holding on to his Jewish friend Oscar, crying, "I could have got more out. I could have saved more." He goes on to say, "I could have made more money. I threw away so much money." Looking at the car he's about to drive off in, he looks Oscar in the eyes and cries out that he could have saved another 10 people if only he'd sold the car, and another 2 people with the gold pin he was wearing. He could have saved more, he could have done more. It's certainly a very moving and dramatic scene that brings a flood of emotions. So what's my point? Well, I'm wondering, does this actually paint a picture of how we might be when we meet Jesus? Will we suddenly realise what's really important and regret that we didn't do more? Will that new car, the bigger house, or the overseas holiday suddenly seem unimportant as we consider the alternatives? In that dramatic scene, Schindler's mate Oscar embraces him and reminds him of how much he's done, how many lives he saved. But for Schindler, he knew that he could have saved more people if only he had his priorities right. What about you? Do you have your priorities right? What are you going to be thinking when you face Jesus on Judgment Day? Are you going to know in your heart that you could have done more? It seems to me that we all need to consider how we're spending our time, money and opportunities. Are we chasing the buck, chasing the unquenchable desire to consume even more like this world wants us to? Are you going to be like Schindler crying out that you could have done more? Or are you laying down treasure on earth and swapping it for heavenly treasure? Heavenly treasure that rust and moth can't destroy. So what's this heavenly treasure? Well, isn't it living with an eternal perspective? Getting our priorities right and doing all we can do with our time and money? Don't you think it's really about doing our best to bring people into the kingdom of God? It's a tough question, isn't it? But worth considering. I certainly am.
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1: When I hear the word gossip, it sounds nasty and mean and despicable. However, when I actually hear someone talking about someone else, it just sounds interesting and kind of enticing and intriguing. Why is it that often the bad things in our life feel so good? Since I've focused my mind on being aware of gossip, it's been really eye-opening to discover how much gossip really does happen in my life. And I have to admit that I'm often the one that instigates it. I find myself talking about other people without even realizing it. Words are so powerful and yet so quickly and easily spoken. When we have the tenacity to curb our idle chatter, it really can impact our whole lives. It clears our mind and our heart to focus on the things of greater importance. How hard would it be for you to not gossip about others today? I'm Linda Bailey from dailydevotions.com.au.
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2: In this bulletin, house prices expected to fall, Australian unis losing out to Chinese counterparts, and Stormfront heading to South Australia. With more, I'm Gareth Stafford. The opposition is attributing a fall in property prices to a lack of confidence brought on by the federal budget. High inflation, interest rate rises, and changes to property tax concessions are all believed to be playing a role. Shadow Treasurer Tim Wilson says Labor has created an uncertain environment for investing.
3: The reason house prices are feeling an adjustment is because people aren't confident about their future. I'll never welcome a time where Australians feel less confident about their future. Australian households are doing it tough.
2: Some predict the cost of housing could fall by up to 10% nationally by the end of the year. Australian universities have mostly fallen in global rankings as Chinese institutions soar. The Centre for World University Rankings says funding failures have eroded Australia's higher education system. The centre attributed continued investment to China's strong result. Mandatory absentee notifications from childcare providers and an awareness campaign are among the recommendations from a probe into children left in hot cars. Jefferson Shaw reports.
4: The coroner's court has found a 3-year-old and a 14-month-old died in separate incidents in Sydney's southwest as a result of a parent unintentionally leaving their child in the car after forgetting to take them to daycare. The inquiry has examined how to prevent such deaths in the future. New South Wales Deputy State Coroner Rebecca Hosking has recommended childcare centres send mandatory notifications to parents if their child does not attend. She's also recommending the health department include cues for remembering a child in the back seat in the Child Health Record Blue Book to raise awareness for families. Jefferson Shaw, State Coroner's Court, Sydney.
2: A strong cold front is sweeping across South Australia. Heavy rain, strong winds and high tides are forecast over the next 2 days. Strong wind gusts have already resulted in several blackouts. South Australian power networks say there are currently more than 4,000 properties impacted.
5: We've been preparing for this event for around a week since forecasts began coming in. We have reviewed planned works to ensure that we have extra crews available both day and night across the state to respond to this weather event as a priority.
2: The storm front has come across from WA, where authorities continue to clean up after a windy and wet weekend. Grammy-winning Christian singer Lauren Daigle has recalled being challenged over her faith by a music executive. The senior industry figure asked the singer, "Why do you have to be Christian?" Lauren Daigle insists her faith is part of her fame and that she loves to share the gospel message. However, she concedes some Christian music executives also question performers over whether they're staying Christian enough for Christian audiences. She says if musicians stay authentic to who they are, such identity pressures will ease. Fresh attacks linked to Islamic State insurgents in northern Mozambique have left at least 9 Christians dead and several churches destroyed. More than 160 homes were burned to the ground. The attacks come amid growing concern over the renewed targeting of Christian communities. The sport and Cowboys coach Todd Payton warns his side can't afford another passive performance like Sunday's loss to the Raiders. North Queensland was smashed in the early minutes, with Canberra building a 14-point lead that held to full time. Payton says it's a reality check.
6: Really disappointed with our line speed and first contact, particularly in that first 40. I thought there was a response after half time, but you know, 1-on-1 miss and they score quickly. And then, you know, we kept fighting, but the game was gone.
2: The Cowboys face the Dolphins on Saturday night. That's the latest Vision National News. I'm Gareth Stafford.

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1: Let's be honest. 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Hi, I'm Bernie Diamond from ChristianityWorks.com. For the first four decades of my life, I did it my way, and it turned out to be a flippin' disaster. I was climbing the ladder of success like you're supposed to. It's just that it took me to places I didn't want to be. There was something missing. But what? These days I look back and I know what it was. The fear of the Lord. Sounds strange? A few years ago, I received an email from a terrorist in Africa. He'd been killing people for 13 years. He heard a program of ours about the fear of the Lord. It was in that moment that he decided to lay down his gun. This is what he wrote. I realized that without the fear of the Lord, there can be no peace. No peace at all. The fear of the Lord. Who'd have thought?
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1: The other night, I couldn't sleep. I was so tired, but I couldn't turn my brain off. One particular conversation was swirling around my head. I couldn't stop analysing everything I'd said, how others had responded, and what I could have done differently. My stressful situation was robbing my sleep, and when I finally drifted off to sleep, it felt like only moments later when my morning alarm woke me up. I don't think I'm the only person who's had a sleepless night. In fact, even the psalmist thousands of years ago had worries. At the start of Psalm 13, the writer acknowledges his worries, but he doesn't stay there. At the end, he writes, "But I trust in your unfailing love." This doesn't mean that everything is perfect, but it means they hold onto their faith in troubled times. No matter what happens in our day, we mustn't stop trusting in God. In fact, this is the time when we need Him most. I'm Linda Bailey from dailydevotions.com.au.
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3: In this bulletin, house prices expected to fall, Australian unis losing out to Chinese counterparts, and storm front heading to South Australia. With more, I'm Gareth Stafford. The opposition is attributing a fall in property prices to a lack of confidence brought on by the federal budget. High inflation, interest rate rises, and changes to property tax concessions are all believed to be playing a role. Shadow Treasurer Tim Wilson says Labor has created an uncertain environment for investing.
4: The reason house prices are feeling an adjustment is because people aren't confident about their future. I'll never welcome a time where Australians feel less confident about their future. Australian households are doing it tough.
3: Some predict the cost of housing could fall by up to 10% nationally by the end of the year. Australian universities have mostly fallen in global rankings as Chinese institutions soar. The Centre for World University Rankings says funding failures have eroded Australia's higher education system. The centre attributed continued investment to China's strong result. Mandatory absentee notifications from childcare providers and an awareness campaign are among the recommendations from a probe into children left in hot cars. Jefferson Shaw reports.
5: The coroner's court has found a 3-year-old and a 14-month-old died in separate incidents in Sydney's southwest as a result of a parent unintentionally leaving their child in the car after forgetting to take them to daycare. The inquiry has examined how to prevent such deaths in the future. New South Wales Deputy State Coroner Rebecca Hosking has recommended childcare centres send mandatory notifications to parents if their child does not attend. She's also recommending the health department include cues for remembering a child in the back seat in the Child Health Record Blue Book to raise awareness for families. Jefferson Shaw, State Coroner's Court, Sydney.
3: A strong cold front is sweeping across South Australia. Heavy rain, strong winds and high tides are forecast over the next 2 days. Strong wind gusts have already resulted in several blackouts. South Australian power networks say there are currently more than 4,000 properties impacted.
6: We've been preparing for this event for around a week since forecasts began coming in. We have reviewed planned works to ensure that we have extra crews available both day and night across the state to respond to this weather event as a priority.
3: The storm front has come across from WA, where authorities continue to clean up after a windy and wet weekend. Grammy-winning Christian singer Lauren Daigle has recalled being challenged over her faith by a music executive. The senior industry figure asked the singer, "Why do you have to be Christian?" Lauren Daigle insists her faith is part of her fame and that she loves to share the gospel message. However, she concedes some Christian music executives also question performers over whether they're staying Christian enough for Christian audiences. She says if musicians stay authentic to who they are, such identity pressures will ease. Fresh attacks linked to Islamic State insurgents in northern Mozambique have left at least 9 Christians dead and several churches destroyed. More than 160 homes were burned to the ground. The attacks come amid growing concern over the renewed targeting of Christian communities. For sport, and Cowboys coach Todd Payton warns his side can't afford another passive performance like Sunday's loss to the Raiders. North Queensland was smashed in the early minutes, with Canberra building a 14-point lead that held to full time. Payton says it's a reality check.
7: Really disappointed with our line speed and first contact, particularly in that first 40. I thought there was a response after half time, but you know, 1-1 miss and they score quickly. And then, you know, we kept fighting, but the game was gone.
3: The Cowboys face the Dolphins on Saturday night. That's the latest Vision National News. I'm Gareth Stafford.

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1: Hi, it's Jamin, your one-minute coach. Sometimes when I'm walking up the flight of stairs to my office, I watch what my feet are doing and have to stop before I trip and fall. It's like I'm looking at them, wondering how they are navigating the stairs without my help, and start to overthink things to try and help my legs to get up to the top. 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It's got me wondering about how many other things I overthink, and as a result, mess with my own ability to get the job done. 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We know how to breathe, walk, talk, drive, sit, and sleep all without consciously controlling the process. 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The role of intuition, gut response, hunch, and instincts are often underrated in today's world. Yet sometimes the last thing we need to do is think. We get paralyzed by overthinking. For more information, go to oneminutecoach.com.au.
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2: You know that horrible feeling when someone lets you down? I first experienced this in primary school. We had our athletics carnival coming up and my parents brought me a whole new running outfit. I felt like I could run like the wind in my new gear. We didn't have a car, so we were going to be picked up. That day I waited outside my house and waited and waited and they never showed. I learnt then that you couldn't always rely on other people. Sometimes we pray to God in the hope that he might give us just enough. We treat God like some sort of heavenly Scrooge. But the Bible says, "My God will meet all your needs according to the riches of his glory in Christ Jesus." God never lets us down. If you trust in him, you will always receive much more than you ever dared to ask for.
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2: A growing phenomenon on the internet is a game called Second Life. 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It would be great if people's experiences in Second Life are just entertainment, not an escape from reality.
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1: Has God ever called you to something but you have no means of funding it? I'm Danny Sinnott with Another Brave to Go. To be honest, this area has been a real test of faith for me, trusting that God will provide. And the interesting thing is that he showed me about it, is that it's not actually about money. It's about trusting who God is, Jehovah Jireh, our provider. God doesn't tease us. He doesn't give you a calling or a project and then not equip you or provide for it. What would be the point of that? But sometimes we expect his provision to come from a certain place, and when it doesn't, we get discouraged. Sometimes it's a case of we have not because we ask not. A friend said to me at one point, God's will, God's bill. In other words, God will take care of the provision if you do all of you can, which is including putting away personal pride, independence and embarrassment to actually ask for help and collaboration from others for the kingdom's sake. And you know what? It's so true. God sends people with skills and connections and gifts and funding. Divine appointments and conversations open up. Opportunities for growing, equipping and learning take place, often from the most unexpected places. I could tell you story after story. It's not that God can't just provide and then call us. It's in that learning to ask and seeing him answer that we learn to trust him step by step without running ahead of his plan, and we're equipped and we grow in the process. God provides not only because he is Jehovah Jireh, our provider, but because God is love. For more resources, podcasts and videos on doing life together, head on over to our website, braveenough.org.
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2: Pastor and author of more than 50 faith life-inspiring books, Dr. Michael Youssef is here and ready to begin this episode of Leading the Way Audio. 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Let's listen in as Dr. Michael Youssef shares a message he's called Embracing Your Mission.
3: For years, Marxist ideologies in the West have targeted five different institutions. It's in the writing. I'm not making this stuff up. The highest among them in terms of priority was education. Believing if we brainwash kids, all the other four will follow suit, which is social, political, religious, and family. I'm using their language even. Marxists believe that the nuclear family breeds inequality in society. But for equality, or as they call it, social justice to occur, the nuclear family of father, mother, and children has to be destroyed. For equality or social justice to become reality, the concept of individualized achievement must be replaced. Why do you think everybody gets a trophy for participation? That is not by accident. That is just that happened. It's been planned for a long time. And yesterday's brainwashed children are now the professors and the teachers. In fact, the Marxist Manifesto spells it out, that monogamous nuclear family succeeds only in capitalism. And capitalism makes people dependent on religion. Instead, they said social justice will make people dependent on the government. But ultimately, none of their goals can be accomplished without creating a crisis. And I'm just using their words. Creating a crisis, even anarchy. If you read any of the writings of the militant secularists, people like Sam Harris, you'll find that in his book, for example, The End of Faith, he unapologetically wants our children to reject the biblical faith. And there is no greater expression, he said, of the rejection of biblical faith than the acceptance of homosexuality as the norm and transgender. They say it's a matter of fairness. You know what they don't tell you? Listen to me. What they don't tell you is that 41% of those who go through the surgery of transgender, they commit suicide. They don't tell you that. Because the culture of death is who they are. That is why millions of babies get aborted. Culture of death. But beloved, God called us to implement, to encourage the culture of life. Question. Why am I so passionate about this? Because, my believing friends, the scripture tells us that our next generation is our greatest asset. our next generation is our most important investment. Turn with me to Psalm 127, please, and keep it open in front of you because that is what I will be going through. Psalm 127, verse 3 of Psalm 127, it says, children are a heritage from the Lord. Heritage from whom? Not from society, not from anybody else, but it is from the Lord. And you heard me say this, and I'll keep saying this, our children are not ours. They are the Lord's children. He entrusts them to us. He is basically telling us that the next generation is our most treasured possessions that God entrusted to us. And then he continues, like arrows in the hands of a warrior are children of one's youth. Let me explain at the outset that this psalm has a primary application and has a secondary application. The primary application of the psalm is for the family. The secondary application is for the church. And that is why in verse 1, this is where he starts, you see. He starts, verse 1, he begins by reminding us of the sovereignty of God. The God who has given us everything, the God who has given us our children, the God who is giving us the next generation. God is the one who can and must be trusted to uphold the next generation. But then the psalmist hastened to tell us our responsibility toward the next generation. Beloved, the one thing about the Word of God that makes it very, very clear that even our responsibility cannot be accomplished without God's power and God's strength working in us. But beloved, the one thing we better not do is squander His gift or give that gift everything except the one most important thing of all, and that is for them to know and love God. That is to love and obey His Word, and that is to honor and revere His Word. I know and you know, there's so many parents who work so hard, they work so hard to provide for their children, and I thank God for that. But they leave out the most important and the most treasured responsibility. That is the responsibility of training them as warriors for God. That is consistently reminding them of their importance in the kingdom of God. That is the continuously drilling in their mind how mightily they can be used of God. And that is to demonstrate to them the greatest success in life is to be light for Jesus, wherever they may be, wherever they may be. Let's look back again at verse 1, Psalm 127. Unless the Lord builds the house. Why do we build houses? For the family, right? Unless the Lord guards the city. Why do we have cities? So the families can live in them. Unless the Lord builds the house, unless the Lord guards the city, it's all begin with focus on the Lord. Otherwise, we'll feel so overwhelmed, like a mom that I talked to not long ago, so overwhelmed that I said, I want to give up. Please don't give up. Please don't give up. We're here to stand with you. The Lord gave us a precious gift, an invaluable gift of the next generation. What do you do with a gift? You lock it up in a safe? You put it on the table for display? No! You use the gift, you train the gift, you deploy the gift, you exercise the gift. And the first thing you do with a precious gift is to recognize its immense value, is to feel a sense of responsibility toward the giver of the gift, is to do anything possible to honor the giver of the gift, is to invest everything, deploy that gift. I cannot tell you, without reliance on the giver of gift, to build the next generation, to encourage the next generation, to instill a sense of responsibility for the future generation, to constantly remind the next generation that they are a gift from God, that they are a vital link in the chain, that they are the ones who will be responsible for the future generation, and that they are to be an arrow. An arrow. I'm going to come to that. You're going to know more about arrows than you really wanted to know. I'm going to tell you more about arrows and why the Bible uses that imagery. Sadly, there are some who let their next generation be a dartboard, constantly absorbing arrows from the enemy. A dartboard constantly, until finally it collapses. A dartboard is a target, but instead God says we are to be a weapon. Verse 4 literally means, as an arrow in the hand of a mighty warrior. See, in the ancient world, an arrow is the most lethal weapon used in warfare. And that is why the Bible describes Satan's attack on us with arrows. He calls it fiery darts. You know, in Ephesians, it talks about the armor of God, and it said the shield, basically what the shield, when you put the shield of faith, it makes those arrows fizzle out. Those fiery darts, they fizzle out, they get neutralized before they impact you. Please don't miss what I'm going to tell you. In the time of war, you are either an arrow or a target. If you are only passive, if you're only indifferent, if you're only in a defensive posture only, all the time, you will keep on absorbing the enemy's arrows. But that's not what we or those who are entrusted to us supposed to be. We are to go on the offensive. We are to learn how to aim our arrows. We're to learn how to invade the enemy's territories. Listen to me. I am not minimizing the defensive posture. It is important. But if you place yourself and those whom God entrusted you to go on the offensive, you will experience the unbelievable thrill of victory. And the psalmist does not say the next generations need to learn to be nice dartboard. Now, look at it with me. Arrows. And arrows require a whole lot of different thinking, a whole different strategy, a whole different mindset, a whole different posture. Above all, learn to place yourself in the hand of the greatest bow holder in the universe. I'm talking about the Holy Spirit. Let me give you some training, some help regarding arrows, okay? First of all, the arrow is very quick. It really is fast. You put that arrow in the bow and it can go long distance. It moves like with lightning speed. An arrow is not often seen. Listen to me. Some of your greatest impact, and we might not be able to see this until you get to heaven, your greatest impact is what you have done or will do without a lot of fanfare. Your greatest ministry in pouring in the lives of the next generation may not be visible, but remember this, in ancient times, an arrow had a long-range capability. Isaiah 49:2 tells us basically the same thing. See, throughout the scripture, it's the same concept. He speaks about the power of the word, the power of the word of life to the next generation. He said the word will be like arrow because of the Holy Spirit's power in it. Listen to what the word of God said. He made my mouth like a sharpened sword. In the shadow of his hand, he hides me. He made me into a polished arrow and concealed me in his quiver. In Jeremiah 51:11, same thing. sharpen the arrows. Beloved, this is the time. Sharpen the arrows. Take up the shields for defensive purposes. Why do you sharpen the arrow? For God's glory and for our blessing. There's something else I need to tell you about arrows before I finish. Arrows used to carry messages. Sometimes you put a message in it and with the sharpness of it and send it to the enemy and the enemy would read it. But also other times an arrow used as a sign, as a sign. If you remember in 1 Samuel 20:21, you know, David and Jonathan were dear friends, were close friends. And David is on the run from this demon-possessed King Saul. And Jonathan said to him, he said, if the arrow goes to this side, it means that. And if it goes to this side, it means the other thing. It's a sign. His arrow served as a message. To be sure, an arrow can be used for good or can be used for evil. Satan uses arrows as well, as I already showed you. But when we bathe our training of the next generation in prayer, the next generation will become arrows in the greatest hand of all. Don't miss what I'm going to tell you. The anti-God forces, the anti-biblical forces, the anti-family forces, they are organizing, they are scheming, they are planning their arrows to be used for evil against the next generation. And that is why you and I have no option but to train the next generation. We need to train them not just to wear the shield of faith in order to neutralize the fiery darts of Satan, but we need to train them to be arrows themselves. Train them to be alert, not to be deceived. My goodness, the deception that we're seeing in our culture today. The smooth talking, the double talk, the deceitful slogans that they sound so good, but they have poison in them. We need to equip them to be sharp arrows in the hand of the Holy Mighty God. We need to train them not to fear intimidation, manipulations, and wanting to be accepted at any cost. Above all, we need to train them how to pray and live and walk with the Lord. But listen, this cannot be done just by speaking, by words. It has to be modeled. Most often, it is more caught than taught. Teaching is important. It cannot say, look, do what I say, don't do what I do. They're watching what we do. And that is why the psalmist said, unless, say it with me, unless God's word is at the center of life, God's word is at the center of the family, God's word at the center of the church, God's word at the center of community, we can spend trillions of dollars in education, but we will end up with a collapsed society. I think it was Albert Schweitzer said, example is not the main thing in influence. It's the only thing. Let me conclude by telling you a story. The year was 1871. Just remember that. And that year there was a man by the name of Henry M. Stanley. He was a reporter with what was then, doesn't exist anymore, the New York Herald newspapers. The New York Herald newspapers wanted to send Stanley, the reporter, to Africa. Henry M. Stanley was assigned to go to Africa to report on the missing missionary statesman, Dr. Livingston. You see, from 1865 to 1870 or 71, nobody heard from Dr. Livingston in Africa, and so many people thought he was dead. 5 years, haven't heard a thing from him. Remember, he was the first white man to go into the interior of Africa and see Victoria Falls. First one. After his wife's death, Dr. Livingston just threw himself totally in his mission and his work and his discipling and his serving in Africa. And nobody heard from him for 5 years. As I said, 1871, Stanley finally went to find him. And he traveled in Africa. He caught up with him, this man of God, on the shores of Lake Tanganyika, which now is Tanzania. For over a year, Henry Stanley shadowed Dr. Livingston for a full year, morning, night, evening, every minute of every day, he shadowed him. He followed him everywhere he went. Among other things, he was there really to try to persuade Dr. Livingston to return back to England. But after spending considerable time with Dr. Livingston, Stanley wrote the following words, and I'm going to read them so I don't misquote him. Remember, he's writing in the 1800s. Here's what he said after a year of shadowing this man of God. He said, "Had my soul been of brass, and my heart is of tin, the powers of my head surely compelled me to recognize with due honor the spirit of godliness which manifested itself in him." Talking about Dr. Livingston. "Had there been anything of the Pharisee or the hypocrite in him, or had I but traced a grain of meanness or guile in him, I would have turned away a skeptic. But my everyday study of him during health or sickness deepened my reverence and increased my esteem. He was, in short, consistently noble, upright, pious all the days of my companionship of him." Now, my beloved friends, if we are to pray and guide and train the next generation, we will be doing great exploits for God. And if we're going to do great exploits for God in the lives of the next generation, we better learn how to model Christ to the next generation. We had better set our lives as role models so that they can see, not just hear, how to do great things for God.
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2: Many of the great men of the Bible were shepherds. Abel was a shepherd. Abraham was a shepherd. Isaac and Jacob. Joseph. Moses. David. And the Lord Jesus is declared as the good shepherd who laid down his life for the sheep. And as the great shepherd, the chief shepherd, to whom all other shepherds are answerable. And the word pastor, a variation on the word shepherd. So, throughout history, God has raised up leaders among his people who are to shepherd the people. But sometimes these shepherds are not responsible, do not have the care of the sheep in their hearts. And this is partly what had happened with the nation of Israel. Ezekiel discusses this in chapter 34. And the word of the Lord came to me, saying, Son of man, prophesy against the shepherds of Israel. Prophesy and say to them, Thus says the Lord God to the shepherds. Woe to the shepherds of Israel who feed themselves. Should not the shepherds feed the flocks? You eat the fat and clothe yourselves with the wool. You slaughter the fatlings, but you do not feed the flock. The weak you have not strengthened, nor have you healed those who were sick, nor bound up the broken, nor brought back that which was driven away, nor sought what was lost. But with force and cruelty you have ruled them. So they were scattered, because there was no shepherd. And they became food for all the beasts of the field when they were scattered. My sheep wandered through all the mountains and on every high hill. Yes, my flock was scattered over the whole face of the earth, and no one was seeking or searching for them. Therefore, you shepherds, hear the word of the Lord. As I live, says the Lord God, surely because my flock became a prey, and my flock became food for every beast of the field, because there was no shepherd, nor did my shepherd search for my flock, but the shepherds fed themselves and did not feed my flock. Therefore, O shepherds, hear the word of the Lord. Thus says the Lord God. Behold, I am against the shepherds, and will require my flock at their hand. I will cause them to cease feeding the sheep, and the shepherds shall feed themselves no more. For I will deliver my flock from their mouths, that they may no longer be food for them. For thus says the Lord God, Indeed I myself will search for my sheep and seek them out. As a shepherd seeks out his flock on the day he is among his scattered sheep, so will I seek out my sheep and deliver them from all the places where they were scattered on a cloudy and dark day. And I will bring them out from the peoples and gather them from the countries and will bring them to their own land. I will feed them on the mountains of Israel, in the valleys, and in all the inhabited places of the country. I will feed them in good pasture, and their fold shall be on the high mountains of Israel. There they shall lie down in a good fold, and feed in rich pasture on the mountains of Israel. I will feed my flock, and I will make them lie down, says the Lord God. I will seek what was lost, and bring back what was driven away. Bind up the broken, and strengthen what is sick. But I will destroy the fat and the strong, and feed them in judgment. And as for you, O my flock, thus says the Lord God, Behold, I shall judge between sheep and sheep, between rams and goats. Is it too little for you to have eaten up the good pasture, that you must tread down with your feet the residue of your pasture, and to have drunk of the clear waters, that you must foul the residue with your feet? And as for my flock, they eat what you have trampled with your feet, and they drink what you have fouled with your feet. Therefore thus says the Lord God to them, Behold, I myself will judge between the fat and the lean sheep. Because you have pushed with side and shoulder, butted all the weak ones with your horns, and scattered them abroad. Therefore I will save my flock, and they shall no longer be a prey, and I will judge between sheep and sheep. I will establish one shepherd over them, and he shall feed them, my servant David. He shall feed them and be their shepherd, and I, the Lord, will be their God, and my servant David a prince among them. I, the Lord, have spoken. I will make a covenant of peace with them, and cause wild beasts to cease from the land, and they will dwell safely in the wilderness and sleep in the woods. I will make them and the places all around my hill a blessing, and I will cause showers to come down in their season. There shall be showers of blessing. Then the trees of the field shall yield their fruit, and the earth shall yield her increase. They shall be safe in their land, and they shall know that I am the Lord, when I have broken the bands of their yoke and delivered them from the hand of those who enslaved them. And they shall no longer be a prey for the nations, nor shall beasts of the land devour them, but they shall dwell safely, and no one shall make them afraid. I will raise up for them a garden of renown, and they shall no longer be consumed with hunger in the land, nor bear the shame of the Gentiles any more. Thus they shall know that I, the Lord their God, am with them, and they, the house of Israel, are my people, says the Lord God. You are my flock, the flock of my pasture. You are men, and I am your God, says the Lord God. My name's Arthur, and I thank you for joining me as we share Ezekiel chapter 34, another wonderful chapter. We all have a clear picture of a good shepherd, one who is watching out over the sheep, who sees the wolf coming and drives him away, who protects, who leads them to green pastures, who rests them beside still waters. He goes out even seeking one that was lost to bring it back, which is not what the leaders of Israel had been doing. The prophets, priests, princes had all been feeding themselves and exploiting the sheep. And that's what many leaders among people do. They are there for their own aggrandizement, rather than having a true conviction of care for their area of responsibility, which is one reason why in our society a rapid turnover of people who have responsibility provides some protection against the shepherds becoming too fat and powerful. For the shepherd who does not care for the sheep is under God's condemnation, for he is the chief shepherd. Now the Lord Jesus spoke about having another flock. There's the flock of Israel, but among the Gentiles there is also the flock of those who believe in the Lord Jesus Christ. And he said, they also I must bring. So those of us who are shepherds need to take our role seriously, for the Lord holds us responsible for the protection of the sheep, for feeding the sheep, for watering the sheep he has allocated to us, and not to foul the food and the water that the sheep eat, but to preserve that for them. For it is God who is looking for a relationship with every person. He knows every man. There is one mediator between God and men, the man Christ Jesus. He is the good shepherd who came to seek and to save that which was lost. So I will seek what was lost and bring back what was driven away, bind up the broken and strengthen what was sick. But I will destroy the fat and the strong and feed them in judgment. And while this prophecy has lain dormant for 2,500 years, yet in our generation, the Lord is bringing his sheep back to the land, that he might establish them in the land, and that he might rule over them, and that at last they might have peace and security. I will save my flock. they shall no longer be a prey. I will judge between sheep and sheep. I will establish one shepherd over them, and he shall feed them, my servant David.

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1: Revelation chapters 21 and 22. Give us some details of what's been called the eternal state. We're familiar with the world that is growing old. But the promise throughout Scripture is that after death is resurrection for those who trust God. Job had this expectation. He said, "Oh, that my words were written. Oh, that they were inscribed in a book. That they were engraved on a rock with an iron pen and lead forever. For I know that my Redeemer lives, and he shall stand at last on the earth, and after my skin is destroyed, this I know, that in my flesh I shall see God, whom I shall see for myself, and my eyes shall behold, and not another. How my heart yearns within me." And the coming of the Lord Jesus, pointed repeatedly, especially in John's Gospel, to everlasting life, life that will never end, to those who believe in the Lord Jesus Christ. Now we have some brief details of the new heaven and new earth, and particularly the city that God has prepared for those who love him. So we conclude that this eternal life is not just some ethereal existence, but it is a physical existence, that the present experiences of life give us some idea of what will be in the new heaven and new earth, but without death and decay, pain and sorrow, characteristic of this present earth. Yet in presenting that to us, we are continually reminded that this is only for those who believe, those who have faith and trust, that take risks for God, live a life that is pleasing to God, not trusting in evil spirits, idols or material things, but trusting only in the Lord Jesus Christ and the Father. So we read in Revelation 21, "I saw a new heaven and a new earth, for the first heaven and the first earth had passed away. Also there was no more sea. Then I, John, saw the holy city, New Jerusalem, coming down out of heaven from God, prepared as a bride adorned for her husband. And I heard a loud voice from heaven saying, Behold, the tabernacle of God is with men, and he will dwell with them, and they shall be his people. God himself will be with them and be their God. And God will wipe away every tear from their eyes. There shall be no more death, nor sorrow, nor crying. There shall be no more pain, for the former things have passed away. Then he who sat on the throne said, Behold, I make all things new. And he said to me, Write, for these words are true and faithful. And he said to me, It's done. I am the Alpha and the Omega, the beginning and the end. I will give of the fountain of the water of life freely to him who thirsts. He who overcomes shall inherit all things, and I will be his God, and he shall be my son. But the cowardly, unbelieving, abominable, murderers, sexually immoral, sorcerers, idolaters, and all liars shall have their part in the lake which burns with fire and brimstone, which is the second death. Then one of the seven angels, who had the seven bowls filled with the seven last plagues, came to me and talked with me, saying, Come, I will show you the bride, the Lamb's wife. And he carried me away in the spirit to a great and high mountain, and showed me the great city, the holy Jerusalem, descending out of heaven from God, having the glory of God. Her light was like a most precious stone, like a jasper stone, clear as crystal. Also she had a great and high wall with 12 gates, and 12 angels at the gates, and names written on them, which are the names of the 12 tribes of the children of Israel. 3 gates on the east, 3 gates on the north, 3 gates on the south, and 3 gates on the west. Now the wall of the city had 12 foundations, and on them were the names of the 12 apostles of the Lamb. And he who talked with me had a gold reed to measure the city, its gates, and its wall. The city is laid out as a square. Its length is as great as its breadth. And he measured the city with the reed, 12,000 furlongs. Its length, breadth, and height are equal. Then he measured its wall, 144 cubits, according to the measure of a man, that is, of an angel. The construction of its wall was of jasper, and the city was pure gold, like clear glass. The foundations of the wall of the city were adorned with all kinds of precious stones. The first foundation was jasper, the second sapphire, the third chalcedony, the fourth emerald, the fifth sardonyx, the sixth sardius, the seventh chrysolite, the eighth beryl, the ninth topaz, the tenth chrysophase, the 11th jacinth, and the 12th amethyst. The 12 gates were 12 pearls. Each individual gate was one pearl, and the street of the city was pure gold, like transparent glass. But I saw no temple in it, for the Lord God Almighty and the Lamb are its temple. The city had no need of the sun or of the moon to shine in it, for the glory of God illuminated it. The Lamb is its light, and the nations of those who are saved shall walk in its light, and the kings of the earth bring their glory and honour into it. The gates shall not be shut at all by day. There shall be no night there, and they shall bring the glory and honour of the nations into it. But there shall by no means enter it anything that defiles, or causes an abomination, or a lie, but only those who are written in the Lamb's Book of Life. My name's Arthur, and I thank you for joining me as we read of the New Jerusalem, the city of God. Even Abraham was looking for a city whose builder and maker was God. For we read in Hebrews 11, by faith Abraham obeyed when he was called to go out to the place which he would receive as an inheritance. And he went out not knowing where he was going. By faith he dwelt in the land of promise as in a foreign country, dwelling in tents with Isaac and Jacob, the heirs of the same promise. For he waited for the city which has foundations, whose builder and maker is God. And in verse 13, these all died in faith, not having received the promises, but having seen them afar off, were assured of them, embraced them, and confessed that they were strangers and pilgrims on the earth. For those who say such things declare plainly that they seek a homeland, and truly, if they had called to mind the country from which they had come out, they would have had opportunity to return. But now they desire a better, that is, a heavenly country. Therefore, God is not ashamed to be called their God, for he has prepared a city for them. So the concept of this city has been foreshadowed 4,000 years at least in the scriptures. And earthly, historical Jerusalem was introduced first to us as the city of Salem, where Melchizedek was king and priest of the Most High God, to whom Abraham gave a tenth of the spoil when he delivered Lot. And now we've read from Revelation that the 12 gates to this city bear the names of the 12 tribes of Israel, the 12 sons of Jacob, who also was looking for this city. And the gate is the way in. But the foundation of the walls of the city, we're told, bear the name of the 12 apostles of the Lamb, who also were Jewish people. But the church has brought in people from all nations to be the people of God. So the New Jerusalem is not just for Jewish believers, but it is for all the children of God, whose names are recorded in the Lamb's Book of Life. While tithing is a strong characteristic of Israel, communion, the bread and the wine, characterizes the church. Melchizedek brought out the bread and wine.

This is Condor Spinnick with a thought for the day. John chapter 6 is the passage of scripture we're looking at today. We spent a lot of time in the first few verses of John chapter 6, but I think we need to spend some more time there. Yes, the Lord Jesus has crossed the Sea of Galilee. He's on his way to Jerusalem. The crowds have followed him. And as he sits to speak to his disciples, Philip says, "Hey, look at these people coming." He understands they need to be fed. So the next few moments, let's have a look at the ability of God the Father through the Lord Jesus to meet each of our needs, no matter how little we have. Take the little that I have, dear God, and use it. And I think that should be our attitude. But before we look at this passage of scripture, I want you to think of a guy called George

0: Euler. He lived in a different time and a different age, different type of society, different type of community. He got converted because he didn't want to do what his father wanted him to do. His father disowned him. He wasn't going into the family business. He wasn't going to make a lot of money. And his father wanted him to take care of him, but he couldn't take care of him if he was going to be a missionary or an evangelist or a preacher. And after Mueller's conversion, he had a deep love for children. So he set up a number of orphanages. Now, what sets this guy apart for me is the fact that he never once asked anybody for money. He would have his staff, his team together. They would be praying for their needs. He's looking, they can share it with your family and friends by all means, but we're not asking people for money. And why? Because he strongly believed that God the Father will meet his needs. And sure enough, God the Father always met his needs. His trust in the Lord Jesus was never, ever displaced. He's the guy that would sit around the table at dinner time, no food on the table, and say grace in front of all the children who were hungry. He himself was hungry. And thank God the Father, in the name of the Lord Jesus, for the food that they were about to eat. Only to find that minutes later, someone would knock on the door and say, I was preparing this in my shop and I've made extra. This is for you. God always met his needs. And I'm always stirred by that. We get so tied up with everything that's round about us. George Mueller taught us a lesson. The Lord Jesus said, give us this day our daily bread. George Mueller believed it. What stirs my heart and imagination is, do I believe it? You see, Philip said to the Lord Jesus, look at this crowd. We've got a day's worth of wages. It's not enough to feed them. The Lord Jesus knew what he would do. And then Andrew brings a child to him with a meager offering. 5 barley loaves and 2 small fish. And the question is, hey, is this enough to meet the needs of everybody? The Lord Jesus is able to take the little we have and bless us with that. Mighty things can happen when we learn to trust in his provision. They got the crowd, they sat them down. The Lord Jesus prayed over the fish and the barley, and 5,000 people were fed. We must never, ever underestimate the ability of the Lord Jesus to meet our needs. Heavenly Father, we praise you. We thank you. Let's pray. Heavenly Father, forgive us when we see the little we have and don't believe that you can use it for good or meet our needs. Heavenly Father, forgive us when we see the lot that we have and still want to hold on to it. Everything that we have is a gift from you. And we ask that you would give us the wisdom to be able to use the resources that we have to your honor and to your glory. We thank you that you take care of us. You promise you will. And that the problems for this day are sufficient for this day. That we needn't worry about tomorrow because you have all of our tomorrows in your hand. So in the same way as the crowd sat and were fed, we pray that we too may be still and sit, that we may be fed by you. Physically and spiritually, to the glory of the Lord Jesus. This has been Condus Benedict with a thought for the day.
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So you hold my hand, and there's a man next to you with a killer view of New York. And somehow you manage to get me talking too much. Yeah, there's a rhythm.

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1: So, a storm hits your life. It's a big one. You don't know if you're going to make it through or not. We've all had them, and doubtless there are more on the way. So, how are you going to react? What are you going to do? Hi, I'm Bernie Diamond from ChristianityWorks.com. So the disciples, they're out there in a boat on the Sea of Galilee, and it's bad. It's really bad. They're miles from land, the howling winds against them, the waves are crashing over the bow, and then Jesus comes walking out there on the water. So Peter, petulant Peter, cries out, "Lord, if it's really you, call me out onto the water." And Jesus says, "Come." Honestly, I think most of us would have stayed back in the boat with the other 11. But Peter, he obviously figures he's safer out on the stormy sea with Jesus than back in the boat with his friends. Interesting choice, don't you think?
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2: When he was at the peak of his power as the Prime Minister of New Zealand, David Longhi was often depressed and drank too much. It was the long process of dying that straightened him out and, as he said, made my life. Longhi said on an ABC documentary, "It's a funny thing, when you think you're dead, you're not terrified of it anymore. It's a sort of epiphany. It really does sound stupid, but I've got to tell you, it's made my life." Longhi died in August 2005 after a three-year struggle with a rare and incurable blood plasma disorder. Longhi's experience is instructive for all of us. We can live in fear of death, and yet it's the reality of death that clarifies life. Questions like, what is really important? What should I do with my time? And what should I do about faith in God seem clearer when asked in the context of death rather than the busyness of life. Being busy and successful may cloud our priorities, where the reality of death clarifies.
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2: Is it your desire to bring financial peace into your home? Proverbs 27:12 says, "A prudent person foresees danger and takes precautions. The simpleton goes blindly on and suffers the consequences." Or as Granny would say, you need a rainy day emergency fund, because it's only a matter of time until we have a rainy day and an emergency. What this means in practice is money in the bank. Money set aside to only use when things go wrong. Ultimately, we want to end up with between 3 and 6 months of our monthly expenses in an emergency fund. That's 3 to 6 months of expenses. Now, this presupposes that you know how much you're spending each month. If you are an employee, then 3 months of expenses is your target. If you are self-employed or single, your target is 6 months, because your work might be less certain or you're relying on only one income. So for example, if you're spending $3,000 per month and you're an employee, then you need to set aside $9,000. If you're self-employed, then set aside $18,000. If you're married and one of you is self-employed and the other is an employee, then save, say, $12,000. Do you currently have a fully funded emergency fund? My experience is most people don't. Don't you like the idea of setting funds aside for emergencies? Often I find that women find this very comforting. Now, I know this is somewhat generalizing, but that's my experience. Maybe the blokes just aren't willing to express this openly. Lots of people I meet tell me they have an emergency fund in the form of a credit card or a mortgage redraw. Does that sound like a prudent plan to you? Going into more debt when an emergency happens? What's really needed is a separate bank account that's clearly identified and easy to access, but not too easy. An online saver account or a mortgage offset account are great. Now, getting this quantum of money together might take some time. I recommend that you initially get together $1,000 as fast as possible. Sell something if you need to, just get the first $1,000 together fast. Now, to be clear, an emergency fund is not for the handbag sale or the new set of wheels for the car or even Christmas presents, as these should be part of your normal budget. It is for genuine emergencies. Genuine emergencies are when something dies, for example, a fridge or a car or a family member. So how do you know when you should access the emergency fund? Well, if you're part of a couple, then the idea would be to discuss the emergency, discuss what options you have, sleep on it, and if you both agree, and only if you both agree, then use the emergency fund. If you're a single person, you may wish to have an accountability partner. When the emergency fund is accessed, then it is critical to get the fund back up to the right balance as soon as possible once the emergency is behind you. Getting this right can end dependency on credit cards through a well-planned budget and emergency fund. In my experience, this is a really exciting time for people. Getting off the credit card treadmill and having a safety net in place is just another step towards financial peace and freedom.
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0: What do you think your family will write on your tombstone? Hi, I'm Chuck Swindoll. I probably brought you up short with that question, didn't I? But if you were suddenly snapped from time into eternity, what would be the epitaph to describe your life? Better yet, what would God write about your life? We live in a world where people die daily, where tragedy strikes. But by God's grace, we are often allowed time to make things right. Not always, however. But often we're given second chances. So just a little reminder here today, we need to seize those opportunities to heal relationships and say the three words, I love you, before they get to chiseling that headstone of ours.
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1: Hi, it's Jamin, your one-minute coach. Blaming someone or something for your current results is so natural, easy, and even a little bit enjoyable, if we're going to be honest. I mean, it just makes so much sense to be angry at injustice, all the unfair, unfortunate, wrong, bad, mean things that have happened to you. If only this hadn't happened. If only they hadn't done that. If only you hadn't been treated this way. If only. You are totally within your rights to play the blame and excuse card again and again. Because what happened to you is wrong, it is unfair, it shouldn't have happened, and you did deserve better. The only problem with blame is that it leaves you powerless to change anything. You end up becoming a disempowered victim waiting on the world to change. The only way to get better results in your life is to take the responsibility for them. Who or what are you blaming right now? What excuse cards are you playing? How is that working out for you? For more information, go to oneminutecoach.com.au.
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0: you ever feel pressure to live out your life according to the expectations of other people? I'm Danny Sinnott with Another Brave to Go. Understanding who God created us to be and embracing our individuality and authentic self is a huge adventure, but a journey that we really need to embrace if we're serious about living out our calling and potential. I'm guessing that, like me, you've had the enemy speak things over your life, even through people close to you that have left you feeling defeated. Or maybe other ideas of the goals that you should pursue are different to what other people think you should be pursuing. The person you aspire to be is somehow wrong to them. So you just float along with the status quo and play the game of life as some weird character that is a far cry from who you know that God's called you to be. In the Bible, David faced the same challenge. He began confidently in taking on the world and defeating the giant. God had prepared him by giving him lions and bears to fight. He was confident until the soldiers around him put their faith in man and dressed him in Saul's armor. The armor God gave David was his supernatural covering. Even then, the weapons God gave Saul and David were different, and God's plan of action for the two of them, different. David was confident of defeating his giant because of his trust in God. The only time he wavered was when he was stifled and distracted by the expectations of him to fight in the human way. He had to refocus and throw off all of that armor, be stripped back to his authentic self. So he refocused on God's power, not on his own, and he defeated the giant. So can you. Go boldly as your authentic self and fight the good fight in your own armor. For more resources, podcasts, and videos on doing life together, head on over to our website, braveenough.org.
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2: I've actually had people who've come to me in tears, worried that their lives haven't been good enough to be saved. Listen to these words from the Bible. God has shown us a different way to heaven, not by being good enough and trying to keep his laws, but by a new way. Now God says he will accept and acquit us, declare us not guilty, if we trust Jesus Christ to take away our sins. And we all can be saved in this same way by coming to Christ, no matter who we are and what we have been like. Now, here's the surprising thing about Christianity. Your entrance into heaven doesn't depend on the way you've lived at all. Instead, it depends on your acceptance of the perfect life of Jesus Christ to stand in the place of yours. It's not what you do, it's what he's done. It's not what you know, it's who you know.
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0: Hi, I'm Bernie Diamond. You may have heard me talk about my cat before today. Her name's Doggy. I know, it's a cool name for a cat. Every now and then, we go away, so we take Doggy to the boarding kennel. And as soon as we carry her outside the front door, she is petrified. From her perspective, we leave her at this strange place and we walk out the door. Now, she's part of our family and we would never dream of deserting her. But she doesn't know that. Will she ever see us again? Will she ever make it back home? My hunch is that sometimes that's how we see our relationship with God. He takes us out of our comfort zone because he's doing something we can't possibly begin to comprehend, something that ultimately will turn out for our good. And when we look at it from our perspective, it can be so frightening. But all the time, he'd never dream of harming us, never dream of deserting us, never dream of leaving us alone. After all, we're part of his family, aren't we?
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1: A couple was driving home from dinner on their 25th wedding anniversary evening. Hello, I'm Chuck Swindoll. The wife was sitting way over near her door, and the husband was sitting near his, driving. And she said through tears, "You know, honey, 25 years ago we were so close and affectionate, but it just doesn't seem the same now." He looked over at her and asked, "Well, who moved?" Who indeed did move? When the truth is declared, who moves? When your pastor says something you might not like, do you close your ears? When you read something in Scripture that's hard to take, do you turn away? I'll ask you again, have you moved?
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1: Recently, a beauty company commissioned a study looking at differences in self-image among men and women. A forensic artist drew sketches based on how the subjects described themselves. The results were clear. The women all came out looking less attractive in their sketches, while the men came out looking far better than they actually were. This same phenomenon has been found in the corporate world. Research shows that in job interviews, women constantly undersell their achievements, while men oversell them. So who gets it right? The one who walks in humility or the one who walks in confidence? The best way to see ourselves is to look to the one who created us. We know that every person is made in God's image and is infinitely valuable. At the same time, that image has been broken and tainted by sin, and we need God's grace to restore us. To see ourselves clearly, we need to understand both truths. Ultimately, self-esteem comes when we look to the one who values us, regardless of our achievements or our appearance. You're listening to Tanya Harris of GodConversations.com.
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1: 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Y'all ready?

0: Hi, it's Jamin, your 1 minute coach. Every day we face an incredible number of decisions. Some choices are easy and they really don't matter, while others are hard and the consequences are real. I watch people find themselves at crossroads with big decisions in front of them, and because they don't know what to do or fear making the wrong decision, they end up making no decision at all, which is still a decision, by the way. Firstly, there are no perfect decisions, only decisions. We can never fully know what is on the other side of the door. Often people become paralyzed by the need to have 100% certainty about the outcome of their decision before they make it, and so therefore are always reluctant to pull the trigger. Here are three keys to help you make great decisions. 1. When you don't know what to do, do what's right. 2. When you don't know what's right, do what's in your heart. 3. When you don't know what's in your heart, imagine you were someone who would know exactly what to do in this situation and model them. For more information, go to oneminutecoach.com.au.
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3: We saw in the last message of the vital importance of training, equipping, and modeling for the next generation. Question, for what purpose? For bringing up warriors for Christ. For them becoming arrows, as we saw from Psalm 127, arrows in the hands of the greatest bow holder in the whole universe, the Holy Spirit of God, to do great exploits for God, to impact this world for Jesus Christ. And we looked at Psalm 127, where God starts with families. And today we're going to examine Psalm 128, the one after it. The word blessing or favor is mentioned four times, verses 1, 2, 4, and 5. In the last message, Psalm 127, we saw the blessing of God, the favor of God upon the next generation, so that the children become arrows in the hand of the greatest bow holder. And he makes it very clear in this psalm particularly that when we invest faithfully into the next generation, when we pour our lives into the lives of the next generation, we will be blessed. 127, he singles fathers and sons. That's why I said they were both were one psalm at one point. Because here, he includes the wives and the daughters and even the grandchildren. Isn't that wonderful? What is he saying? He's saying when we wisely invest in the next generation, when we pour into the next generation, God will not only bless us, he's going to bless the next generation, but not only that, he's going to bless the generation next of the next generation. Look with me, please, at the condition of the promise. You see, we all love to claim the promise, right? Very few people want to meet the condition of the promise. But look at the condition of the promise. It is that modeling that I talked about in the last message. It is our own walk with God. It is the example that we set for the next generation. That's the condition of the promise. This is the condition of the blessing. Verses 1 and 2. Blessed or favored are all who fear the Lord. All who walk in his ways. See, that's the condition. That's the condition. You will eat the fruit of your labor. Blessing and prosperity will be yours. The reason I emphasize modeling in the last message is because there is no use telling the next generation to do what I say. There is something that I need to explain here. Particularly, I want to explain it to the younger generation. Fearing the Lord does not mean being terrified of God, absolutely terrified of God, as some people used to teach that, and some people may still teach that. There are some who view God as someone who's always angry, capricious, and he can't wait for you to make a mistake or fail so he can whack you on the head. Martin Luther, the great reformer, he was thinking that way about God until he began to read the scripture. not the dogma of the church, but the Word of God itself. And he was set free and realized the character of God is very different. To be sure, yes, our God is a God of justice. Don't ever forget that. This is the other side of the coin of our God. He is the God of justice, and he will not allow injustice to remain forever. One day, sooner or later, he will take care of that. But he also reveals himself to us as the God of grace and the God of mercy, as the God who does not withhold forgiveness, his forgiveness, from those who seek it. God's word speaks of fearing God, and that means that we are constantly being in profound reverence for God, that we desire to genuinely obey God out of gratitude and out of thanksgiving, that we esteem him so highly that we do not deliberately and premeditatedly and angrily go out of our way to offend a holy God. That's what it means. But reverence for God has to begin by the spiritual head of the home. And this is where he starts. The spiritual head of the home. The spiritual head of the home is the one who reveres God, obeys God, walk daily with God, express holy awe of God, seeking to honor God, not just with his substance, but in all aspects of life. Then the next generation will get spiritually blessed out of their socks. Even, listen to me, in the times before they come to that realization themselves. The reason so many of the next generation has turned off of Christianity is because of the hypocrisy of so many of us who are in the pulpits. I need to explain this. Most of you know what the word secular means. But just in case you have forgotten, or those who don't know what the word secular means, I need to just give you a quick definition. And I'm going to show it to you how it has invaded many a pulpit and many a church today. The word secular comes from the Latin word seculum, which means this age, this world, this life. That's what it means. As opposed to the spiritual, other world, the eternal life. There are so many so-called evangelical preachers today who are very secular in their life and in their preaching. When best-selling books is all about this life, that this is your best life, not eternal life, no wonder the younger generation are turned off. Secular means that their mental boundaries are limited to the here and now. Secular means that there is very little thought given to beyond the self, beyond the self-fulfillment, beyond this life. Secular means that we have given very little thought, if any, to our eternity in heaven, which is a long, long, long time. And beloved, when that happens, instant gratification rules supreme. If we do not ultimately reject this secular thinking in the church, we'll lose the next generation. And that is why the psalmist warns us that there can be no blessing to the next generation if this generation does not repent of secularism. If we do not place all aspects of life under the sovereign control of God. If we do not allow everything begins, continues, and ends with God, then whatever blessings we have will fly away. Isn't that where we are today? But all this has to begin in the thought process. It has to begin in the thought process. You say, why? Because action follows thought. Action follows thought. Say that with me. Action follows thought. And when the psalmist speaks of walking in God's way, he's not saying, think about God on Sundays. Or think about God when you really need something from him. You want him to do something that you want. Or think of God when you want him to obey your wishes. Have you ever asked yourself the question, why does the Bible talk about walking with God? Walking with God. It never says sitting with God. There's a reason for that. Because walking indicates a forward motion. Walking indicates a growing process. Growing in what? Growing in our spiritual and biblical thinking. Genesis chapter 5, Enoch walked with God. It doesn't mean that Enoch occasionally had a stroll with God. It doesn't mean that Enoch prayed fervently when he wanted something from God. That's secular thinking. That's secular thinking. Genesis chapter 5, verses 21 all the way to 24 says, Enoch was 65 years old when he began to walk with God. 65. At 65, he gave birth to Methuselah, the oldest human being has ever lived. But at the age of 65, Enoch walked with God, it says, and he walked with God for 300 years. I know this is a big deal in the Old Testament. I'm glad I live in the New Testament. I don't want to live that long. Not anywhere near that. Think about this. 300 years he walked with God. Not an occasional stroll. Now, what did Enoch do in these 300 years of walking with God? Well, the half-brother of Jesus, Jude, tells us in his epistle, one chapter epistle, he tells us that Enoch lived in total obedience. See, that's what it means. That's what it means. And remember this, he did not have a Bible. He did not have a Bible study group to help him out. He did not have Christian friends to encourage him. He did not have worship time to uplift him. No! But because of his total obedience, God revealed to him the coming judgment. Before he told Noah, God told Enoch what the coming judgment, that the coming judgment, my beloved friend, please listen to me. I know the word judgment is not the hottest thing on Wall Street. I know that. I know it is not a popular message to this generation. Judgment is not a positive thinking message. I know the word judgment is not a message that makes you feel good about yourself. For that's what most of these preachers say, I want people to feel good about themselves. In fact, the time when Enoch walked with God was a time of utter and blatant rebellion against God. And that is why God said, Enoch, tell them about the coming judgment. Beloved, because walking with God compels us to speak the truth to our culture, it compels us, not falsehood or a popular message makes people feel good about their sin and themselves, and they don't need to think about sin, forgiveness, and all that stuff. I just want them to feel good. Walking faithfully with God means aiming to please God first and foremost. That's what it means. Look at Hebrews 11:5. It says, Enoch was commended as one who pleased who? God. No wonder he bodily was transported to heaven. Literally, his body did not see death, like Elijah. Please hear me right on this one. When we fear God and obey God, not only will be ultimately blessed, but the next generation will be blessed. Look at verse 2. You will eat the fruit of your labor. Translation. The translation here. This is an Old Testament way of saying that you will have God's favor. My friends, I told you I pray for God's favor on a daily basis, and I can testify to you before God, who really matters the most to me, that I seek and desire God's favor more than all of the wealth of the world. Something else I need to tell you. When you walk with God, nothing you do will be in vain. Did you hear that? Nothing you will do will be in vain. Even your setbacks, even some crop failures that you may experience along the way, even when you experience bumps along the way, none of it will be in vain. None of it will be in vain. God will take these failures and challenges and difficulties, and He shakes them up in His sovereign shaker, and He brings good out of them. First blessing, when you constantly walk with God, is that He will work all your circumstances for your blessing and His glory. Second blessing, when you constantly walk with God, the next generation will be blessed. Even when they wander off, He's going to bring them back kicking and screaming. He did that to me. Even when they lose their way for a time, they will find their way back because of your walk with Christ. Even if they break your heart, God will do His work in them. That is why He said, the wife will be like a vine. Translation, in modern language, a symbol of refreshment and lavishing joy. Why? Because the harvest of the grapes came after a long, hot, dry summer and refreshed them. There's something vitally important here I don't want you to miss. Why God does not call the next generation a vine. He only calls the wife a vine, but not the next generation. He said, the next generation will be like olive shoots. The wife is a vine, the next generation, olive shoots. Very important distinction. Do you know why the next generation of those who are faithfully walking with the Lord are called olive shoots? I'll tell you a few things about olive trees. Olive trees grow best. They grow best in hard, rocky soil. The roots go deep and they find their way into the craggy soil. But they are very slow growing plant. In fact, olive tree never produces fruit or berries until 7 years in the ground. And even then, the berries are not very good. You have to wait 10 to 15 years before the berries are really good olives. Talk about future generation. Listen to me. With perseverance, pruning, instruction, God will raise olive shoots in your home and in our church. With perseverance and not giving up and viewing them as a heritage of the Lord, as we saw in the last message, God will do great things through them. God, the bow holder, will use them as sharp arrows to light up a dark world. Something else I must tell you about olive trees before I leave you. Something very important. Properly rooted olive trees can last for 20 generations. Did you get that? 20 generations. Properly rooted olive trees do not need much cultivation or supervision. Literally, once they get to that stage, they take care of themselves. Very different from the vine. If the vine is neglected, it will wither. But not the olive tree. Now, husbands and future husbands, you can get a single man and say, well, it's not, going to talk to me. I'm talking to you also. I'm talking to every man. Listen to me. I'm going to stop preaching for a minute and start meddling, just for a little bit. Okay, not for very long. It is of uttermost importance always, always, always to nurture your vine, your wife. But when the olive trees are established, they'll take care of themselves. The Bible said, train the child in the way he or she should go, and when they grow, when they get old, they will not turn from it. One last thing about olive trees. It's an evergreen. If it is set right in the soil, it will display beauty no matter what the season is. I want to tell you two contrasting stories. Stories that illustrate the difference between those who seek to invest their all into the next generation and those who don't. Story number one. In April of 2000, Ruby Eliasson and Laura Edwards were killed in Cameroon, West Africa. Ruby was over 80, single all of her life. She poured her life into the lives of the next generation in a Cameroon church. Laura was a widow, a medical doctor, pushing 80 herself as well, served alongside Ruby, side by side in Cameroon, pouring into the next generation. The brakes of their car, as they were both in it, failed, and the car went off a cliff, and they were instantly killed. Let me ask you a question. Was that a tragedy? No! No, it wasn't. No, it wasn't. Two lives, driven by passion for Christ, serving the next generation for God's glory. Not a tragedy at all. Their lives were not wasted, but were invested. Invested. Now I want to contrast this with a second story. The story was published in a well-known publication about a couple who decided to retire early from the Northeast, and they moved to Punta Gorda, Florida. He was 59, she was 51. They spent their retirement years cruising on their 50-foot trawler, playing golf, and collecting seashells. When you first read this, and you kind of have to wonder if it's a joke or they're really the American dream. Tragically, that was their dream, and they lived it. But when they came to the end of their most precious gift, make no mistake about it, it is the most precious gift next to salvation. That's life. I can only imagine their account that they're giving God. Look, Lord, see, isn't that a beautiful seashell collection? Isn't that beautiful? You see that? Now that's tragic. That is a tragedy. What will it be for you? Will you keep ministering, pouring yourself, or keep living for self?
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2: In the overall pattern of the book of Ezekiel, first of all, Ezekiel declares God's judgment on Jerusalem is imminent. And he announced the day the siege began and when the siege ended, and Jerusalem was destroyed. In the middle of the book, he deals with the judgment on their neighbours, who delighted in their destruction. They also would be judged to rise no more. But God's plan for his people is that they will rise again. He will scatter them among the nations, and they will have no king or priest. But then he will bring them back to the land and establish them in peace and safety. Chapter 33 dealt with the responsibility of the watchman to announce and the people to take heed. In chapter 34, the Lord announced he was the shepherd. He was against the shepherds of the past who had exploited the flock. But now he would rise up a shepherd like David, and he would bring the sheep back to the land. And much of the remaining chapters looks to the future that God has for the people when he will bring them back to the land. But before we complete that, we come to chapter 35. Moreover, the word of the Lord came to me, saying, Son of man, set your face against Mount Seir, and prophesy against it, and say to it, Thus says the Lord God, Behold, O Mount Seir, I am against you. I will stretch out my hand against you, and make you most desolate. I shall lay your cities waste, and you shall be desolate, and you shall know that I am the Lord. Because you have had an ancient hatred, and have shed the blood of the children of Israel by the power of the sword at the time of their calamity, when their iniquity came to an end. Therefore, as I live, says the Lord God, I will prepare you for blood, and blood shall pursue you, since you have not hated blood. Therefore blood shall pursue you. Thus I will make Mount Seir most desolate, and cut off from it the one who leaves and the one who returns. And I will fill its mountain with the slain. On your hills and in your valleys and in all your ravines, those who are slain by the sword shall fall. I will make you perpetually desolate, and your cities shall be uninhabited. Then you shall know that I am the Lord. Because you have said, These two nations and these two countries shall be mine, and we will possess them. Although the Lord was there, therefore as I live, says the Lord God, I will do according to your anger and according to the envy which you showed in your hatred against them. And I will make myself known among them when I judge them. Then you shall know that I am the Lord. I have heard all your blasphemies which you have spoken against the mountains of Israel, saying, They are desolate, they are given to us to consume. Thus with your mouth you have boasted against me, and multiplied your words against me. I have heard them. Thus says the Lord God, The whole earth will rejoice when I make you desolate, as you rejoiced because the inheritance of the house of Israel was desolate. So I will do to you. You shall be desolate, O Mount Seir, as well as all of Edom, all of it. Then they shall know that I am the Lord. My name's Arthur, and I thank you for joining me as we consider this chapter 35 of Ezekiel. In chapter 34, the Lord declared himself the shepherd that would bring back the children of Israel, even though they were taken away, and that David would be re-established as their king. I take it that this is the resurrected David who will be king of Israel when the Lord Jesus is King of Kings and Lord of Lords. But when Judah was exiled by the Babylonians, the people of Edom rejoiced, thinking they could now occupy the land of Israel. Their relationship with Israel is called an ancient hatred. For Isaac had twin sons, Esau and Jacob. Jacob became Israel. Esau became Edom. They were wrestling even in the womb. Edom occupied territory south of the Dead Sea, territory that this prophecy says will be made a perpetual desolation, but will also be a place of war, of fighting, of destruction, of the sword. Bozrah and Mount Seir were leading cities in Edom. This passage describes the destruction particularly of Mount Seir, but of all its cities. Jeremiah also had words to say about the judgment of Edom in chapter 49. For I have sworn by myself, says the Lord, that Bozrah shall become a desolation, a reproach, a waste, and a curse, and all its cities shall be perpetual wastes. And further down, therefore hear the counsel of the Lord that he has taken against Edom, and his purposes that he has proposed against the inhabitants of Teman. Surely the least of the flock shall draw them out. Surely he shall make their dwelling place desolate with them. The earth shakes at the noise of their fall. At the cry its noise is heard at the Red Sea. Behold, he shall come up and fly like the eagle and spread his wings over Bozrah. The heart of the mighty men of Edom in that day shall be like the heart of a woman in birth pangs. Today, this territory is desolate, for this prophecy has been fulfilled, and it was declared it would be a perpetually desolate place. They would not just be exiled for a while. The Egyptians would come back, the people from Tyre would come back, the people from Ammon would come back, but Edom was to be perpetually desolate. And we can see that the Lord God knows the future and declares the future when we examine this prophecy in comparison with what is happening to the nation of Israel at this very day. Now, there are many people who, over history, have taken a position similar to Mount Seir. And because the declared policy of the Lord God is those who bless you I will bless and those who curse you I will curse has been in force for 4,000 years. So those who oppose Israel will follow the same fate as Mount Seir. Behold, O Mount Seir, I am against you. I will stretch out my hand against you and make you most desolate. I shall lay your cities waste. You shall be desolate. Then you shall know that I am the Lord God. And the reason is that they harbored an ancient hatred. In other words, they didn't put the past behind them. Shed the blood of the children of Israel by the power of the sword at the time of their calamity. Some of the Israelites would seek to escape from Israel to find peace. That's what the exile is all about. But when they have gone among the nations, even to their relatives, the people of Edom, they were attacked by the sword there. Those who live by the sword shall die by the sword. This is the principle that God raises some and puts down others. This has been demonstrated many times through history and it continues today. Those who pursue violence, when they are judged, we rejoice that the violent are taken off the street, because they are a threat to everybody. And at the present time, there are those who are using violence to try and establish their agenda. Well, in so doing, they are preparing themselves for judgment, and they shall be made desolate. But vengeance is mine, I will repay, says the Lord. And this is what the Lord does. As they have rejoiced when Israel was made desolate, so I will do to you. You shall be desolate. This is so that all men might know that the Lord, He is God.

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1: In Revelation chapter 21, we read of the city of God, the New Jerusalem, coming down out of heaven, prepared as a bride adorned for her husband. And from this time on, we're told the dwelling place, the tabernacle of God, is with men. This city is the house of God. God will dwell with his people, that is, his children, his sons. And it says, he himself will be with them. He will wipe away every tear from their eyes. No more death or sorrow or crying, no more pain. He makes all things new. This city is for the one who overcomes, who shall inherit all things. And we're told, I will be his God, and he shall be my son. In the Old Testament, the thought of someone being the son of God was abhorrent. It made them equal with God. They sought to stone Jesus because he got called God his father. And yet the New Testament declares that we who believe in the Lord Jesus become the sons of God. It does not yet appear what we will be, but we know that when he appears, we shall be like him. And so Jesus taught us to pray, Our Father in heaven. God's whole purpose in creating the world and life in the world is that he might bring many sons to glory. And so the heavenly city will be the dwelling place of God and all his children, both Jews and Gentiles, for those who believe. It excludes those who are unbelieving, who are cowardly, abominable, murderers, immoral, sorcerers, idolaters, and all liars. They will be in the other place, the lake which burns with fire and brimstone, the second death. Now, we're given more details of this city because ultimately it is what we have been looking for. The whole promise of Scripture is that we should dwell with God. Remember, the Lord Jesus said, I go to my Father's house and I'll prepare a room, a place for you, and I will come again and receive you to myself. So in the new heavens and new earth, there will be this great city, the new Jerusalem, the holy city. It comes down from heaven. It's already built. It's ready for us to occupy. And it is a glorious city, filled with precious stones and made of pure gold. We noted that the city has 12 gates. It has physical, natural dimensions. This is a real physical place. The gates bear the names of the 12 tribes of Israel, and so reminds us of the earthly Jerusalem. When the children of Israel came out of Egypt, they set up the camp with the 12 tribes in a particular order around the tabernacle in the center. And given the numbers in each of the tribes, if you looked from above, the camp of Israel would look like a cross. And in the millennium, the city of God will again have the 12 gates bearing the names of the 12 tribes. This follows the pattern set down in Ezekiel chapter 48 of the city as it will be in the millennium, with four sides, three gates in each side, and the names of the tribes of Israel on the gates. But the foundation of the walls of the New Jerusalem bear the names of the 12 apostles of the Lamb. These apostles were Jewish people, but they brought the gospel to the whole world. John sees the angel with a measuring reed to measure the city, and we're given dimensions. It is a huge city. I understand a furlong is an eighth of a mile, about 200 metres, and the city is 12,000 furlongs. I take it the distance around the city is 12,000 furlongs. Each side would be about 600 kilometres. Its length, breadth and height equal. And the wall is 144 cubits, which is 72 metres. The point is that there are literal dimensions given, and the wall is beautiful, with the 12 precious stones on the foundations. and the gates being 12 pearls. But what we're told is, I saw no temple in it, for the Lord God Almighty and the Lamb are its temple. The city had no need of the sun or of the moon to shine in it, for the glory of God illuminated it. The Lamb is its light, and the nations of those who are saved shall walk in its light, and the kings of the earth bring their glory and honour into it. Its gates shall not be shut at all by day. There shall be no night there, and they shall bring the glory and honour of the nations into it. But there shall by no means enter it anything that defiles, or causes an abomination, or a lie, but only those who are written in the Lamb's Book of Life. My name's Arthur, and I thank you for joining me. What we have here is the city whose residents are those who have their names written in the Lamb's Book of Life. This includes the church, the company described in Hebrews 12 with the words, "You have come to Mount Zion, to the city of the living God, the heavenly Jerusalem, to an innumerable company of angels, to the general assembly of the church of the firstborn who are registered in heaven, to God the judge of all, to the spirits of just men made perfect, to Jesus the mediator of the new covenant, and to the blood of sprinkling that speaks better things than that of Abel." Remember, the Lord Jesus said to his disciples when they were rejoicing that even demons were subject to them, he said, "Don't rejoice in that, but rejoice that your names are recorded in heaven." And Paul says to the Philippians, "Our citizenship is in heaven." In New Testament times, there was a big difference between citizens of Rome and other people of the earth. Paul was a Roman citizen, and the same situation seems implicit in this description here. It seems there are two books of life. The Book of Life, and those who rebel against God have their names blotted out of that book, and the Lamb's Book of Life, which records the names of those who believe in the Lord Jesus Christ and confess him before men. In which case, I take it that the nations of those who are saved refers to those whose names are in the Book of Life. For we read in chapter 20 that those whose names were not written in the Book of Life were cast into the lake of fire. But those who enter the city, who are citizens of the city, are those whose names are written in the Lamb's Book of Life. The former book would also include the names of those who've never heard the name of Jesus, including the millions of babies that are murdered each year. At the beginning of the millennium, the Lord said there would be a judgment of the nations, and people were divided to those on the left and the right, according to how they had treated the Lord's people. "If you've done it to the least of these my brethren, you have done it to me." This is not a judgment based on whether they had confessed Jesus Christ, but it is a judgment on the way they had treated God's people. And so here, in Revelation, we have the statement, "the nations of those who are saved." For in righteousness, the Lord Jesus, the judge of all the earth, saves whom he will. But those who are not saved are those who have refused to believe the gospel when it is declared to them. All judgment rests with the Son, but his great desire is that men should be saved. So it is only those who are disobedient to the gospel, who rebel against God, who, as I understand it, are cast out. So the nations of those who are saved shall walk in its light. The kings of the earth will bring their glory and honour into it. And the gate will always be open. The emphasis in preaching the gospel is that we are to believe in the Lord Jesus Christ to be saved. And that's the challenge that we have, to go into all the world and make disciples of all nations. And the emphasis is the cowardly, the unbelieving, the abominable, murderers, sexually immoral, sorcerers, idolaters, and all liars shall have their part in the lake which burns with fire and brimstone, which is the second death.

Who doesn't need to be encouraged? What child is there that can totally be self-sufficient? There's such a thing as the Australian standard. It is the rule of thumb for building works and a variety of other things. Standards Australia is a standard organisation established in 1922 and is recognised through a Memorandum of Understanding with the Australian Government as the peak non-government standard development body in Australia. In other words, this organisation sets the standard for a whole variety of things. And if we don't meet that standard, then there's legislation to do something about it. God has a standard, a rule of thumb, a plumb bob. The scriptures spell out God's standard for living and dying and eternity. This is Condus Benedict with the thought for the day. It has made the statement that God has a standard, a rule of thumb, a plumb bob. The scriptures spell out God's standard for living, dying, and eternity. Here are four verses of scripture that set us in the right direction in life, words of encouragement and strength for the Christian. Let's see what the Lord Jesus had to say in Matthew chapter 28, verse 20. He spoke to his disciples, he sent them out into the world. This is the command, teaching them to observe all that I have commanded you. And behold, I am with you always to the end of the age. Understand what the Lord Jesus is saying to us and to them. There's a charge to go into the world and proclaim the good news of the Lord Jesus. That proclamation includes observance, response, and faithfulness to what the Lord has taught. And this is where we underline the verse, and a never-ending promise for the servant of God. I am with you always to the end of the age. Let's be honest for a moment. There are times in our lives where we experience anxiety, fear, and loneliness. And I'm sure that there are many in this world, our acquaintances, that are fearful, anxious, and in need of a cuddle. Someone to take them and hold them tight, but they've got no one. Here is a promise for the child of God and to anyone who would come to the Lord Jesus by faith. Casting all your anxieties on him because he cares for you. This is what Peter said to the church in 1 Peter chapter 5, verse 7. Casting all your anxieties. Why? Too many people are quick to get on their soapbox and say you're a sinner. You've done this wrong, you've done that wrong, you need to get right, and so on. It's much easier to be able to use the words of the Lord Jesus when he said, come unto me all who are heavy laden and burdened, and I will give you rest. My yoke is easy. Or the words of Peter, casting all your anxiety on the Lord. Why? Because he cares for you. And there's a standard that God asks each one of us to follow. This comes with reassurance. What sort of reassurance? Reassurance of his love and presence and protection. Hear the words of the author of Hebrews, Hebrews chapter 13, verses 5 and 6. Keep your lives free from the love of money and be content with what you have, because God has said, never will I leave you, never will I forsake you. So we can confidently say, the Lord is my helper, I will not fear. What can man do to me? In great times of uncertainty, whether it be economic, whether it be social, there is a charge, there is an encouragement. Sure, we need to do something. What this verse is basically saying is, what do you trust? A lot of American money says, in God we trust. Whether they believe that or not, I'm not sure. But as God's people, in God we trust. The Lord is my helper, I will not fear. What can man do to me? Father, you love us with a love beyond our understanding. What a great promise. You promised to always be with us to the end of the age. A never-ending promise as we seek to serve you. Oh, Lord, sometimes we do feel anxiety and fear and loneliness.

0: We need someone to give us a cuddle. Help us to come to you and cast all anxieties on you, because you care for us. And help us to realize that you do care and that you have our best interests at heart, irrespective of what may happen. There are things in our lives that may not be right. Sometimes we care more about money than to be content in you. Help us to understand that you'll never leave nor forsake us and that you will meet our daily needs. As the Lord Jesus taught us to pray, give us this day our daily bread. Help us to confidently say that the Lord is my helper. I'll not fear. What can man do to me? You provide an eternity. You provide peace. You provide love. You provide joy. We praise you in the name of the Lord Jesus. Amen. This has been Condus Benedict with a thought for the day.
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3: 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It was a 50-metre-long fishing boat washed out to sea by the Japanese tsunami 12 months before. This vessel had once been a commercial fishing boat, but had been drifting for a year. Life can do this to us. We can go from fully functioning people to hollow individuals drifting in a sea of darkness and anxiety. 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Unlike the Japanese fishing vessel, you can and will be restored. God cares for you and will restore you. Take time to reach out to God in your darkness and know He won't leave you drifting.
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0: Gavin with you. You know, life's a bit like a stir fry. Lots of ingredients, lots of heat, but somehow it comes together beautifully. That's God's grace at work in your story today. Glad I can spend the morning with you.
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2: Surely, surely all roads lead to Rome. Buddha, Jesus, Muhammad, reincarnation, isn't it all the same? Hi, I'm Bernie Diamond. A couple of years ago, I was on the board of a Christian aged care organisation. We were talking about producing prayer books for the people in some of our facilities. One of the ordained ministers on the board suggested the prayer book should have Muslim, Hindu and Buddhist prayers as well. That's eventually what happened. I resigned from the board. Now, don't get me wrong, I believe passionately that every person should be free to believe whatever they want. But here's the rub. Jesus said, I am the way, the truth and the life. No one will come to the Father except through me. I looked across all the major religions, all the trendy designer belief systems, for something genuine, gritty, real. The only place I found that was at the cross of Christ. Jesus, here's a God prepared to die for me. Is there any other way?
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2: In this bulletin, Australia's population reaches 28 million and an independent MP welcoming news of a drop in property prices. With the details, I'm Jaden James. We've just ticked over 28 million on the national population clock. Taking births, deaths, migration and departures into account, the country is gaining one new person every 75 seconds. There's a new baby every 136 seconds and a death every 213 seconds. The Health Minister says Australia has no plans to impose travel or quarantine requirements on countries affected by Ebola. New suspected cases in Italy and Brazil have prompted other nations to act and minimise the spread. The current outbreak in the Democratic Republic of Congo is believed to have taken almost 250 lives. The Federal Treasurer is talking up a drop in property prices and auction clearance rates, saying it's good news for first-home buyers. Australian home prices flatlined in May, with Sydney leading the downturn with a drop of nearly 1%. Independent MP Allegra Spender says property prices don't need to rise any further.
3: But let's be honest, like, people are being locked out. Every time that property, you know, goes up in cost faster than people's wages, that's another group of people that, you know, who are starting out working really hard and just cannot get onto the property ladder.
2: Auction clearance rates have also been falling in the last few weeks, which experts attribute to interest rate rises, as well as fear over changes to the capital gains tax and negative gearing. Nearly 3 million low-paid workers will find out if they get a pay rise later today. Nelson Scott has the details.
4: Later this morning, the Fair Work Commission will reveal a determination on whether there will be any change to the minimum wage. Currently, Australia's lowest paid workers receive $948 per week. Union groups believe this should be increased by 6% as a result of heightened cost of living pressures brought on by the Iran war. Businesses are requesting a 3.5% rise, which is still below the current inflation rate, but they are

0: argue they're already being squeezed by rising costs. The government also wants to see wages increased, but as is convention, hasn't outlined a specific figure. Nelson Scott, Canberra.
1: A Christian human rights watchdog has warned that the Mexican government is failing to protect the threat to the nation's freedom of religion from criminal gangs and traditional tribal practices. Christian Solidarity Worldwide reports state and federal authorities either ignore or inadequately investigate violations. That's despite claiming to promote respect for human rights. Many religious activities have been disrupted or become impossible to carry out because of restrictions imposed by the gangs and communities governed by tribal customs and practices. Baptist leaders have reported fresh signs of growth across churches in England and Wales, with increased attendance, membership, and baptisms. Following several years of decline, particular growth was seen among younger adults aged 18 to 35. In the AFL, Matthew Lloyd is strongly rejecting claims the Essendon legend was part of a push to remove Brad Scott in an attempt to install James Hurd as its next coach, the legendary goal kicker telling Footy Classified he's not interested in playing politics.
2: I've just said that I think James should be able to be part of the process. And I'm not pro-James, I'm not against James. I just want James to be part of the process. If they decide he's not part of the process, so be it, because at the end of the day, I want Essendon to pick the best coach. I'm not interested. I'm not interested in politics.
1: Meanwhile, Taylor Walker is set to make his return for Adelaide against Geelong on Thursday night after a stint at State League. That's the latest Vision National News. I'm Jaden James.

0: Evan here, joining you for breakfast. 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
3: My father landed himself in jail once. It was a difficult time in Spain after the Spanish Civil War, and he'd been arrested for organising a religious meeting in someone's house. The English ambassador just happened to be driving through that part of Spain when his car broke down in my dad's town, so he was stuck there. He asked if there were any religious prisoners in the town's jail, and when he was told that there was one, he asked to see him. After speaking with him, the English ambassador asked my father to be released, and that's how my dad was liberated. Here's a simple truth, but a really powerful one. You and I have a much more powerful ambassador. He's Jesus Christ, God's ultimate ambassador from heaven, who came to liberate us and not to condemn us. 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

0: Good morning, it's Gavin here. Thanks for letting me be part of your breakfast and your day. 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
1: In stories making news, the Federal Treasurer is talking up a drop in property prices and auction clearance rates, saying it's good news for first home buyers. Australian home prices flatlined in May, with Sydney leading the downturn with a drop of nearly 1%. Auction clearance rates have also been falling in the last few weeks. Australia is rolling out the red carpet for the PM of the Solomon Islands. Matthew Whale is in Canberra for the first time since taking office for what's been described as frank and sensitive talks, including Pacific security. At some stage this morning, Australia's population is expected to hit 28 million. The Bureau of Statistics, which keeps a population clock, says there's an increase of one person every 75 seconds. The Prime Minister is weighing up a trip to a Socceroos World Cup match in Seattle to meet with the US President. And at the French Open, latest winners in the fourth round include Canadian Felix Auger-Aliassime and Italian Matteo Berrettini. I'm Jaden James, and those are the latest news and sport headlines.

0: Gavin, and whether you're heading to work, getting breakfast sorted, or just taking it slow, thanks for letting me spend this part of the morning with you. You're part of the family here.
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2: Hi, it's Jamin, your one-minute coach. Sometimes the only way to stop being affected by people's silly games that you will never win is to get off the merry-go-round. You can't lose a game that you were not even playing in the first place. One of the most important discoveries in terms of your own mental and emotional health and well-being is to realise that not all relationships have to be perfect, and not all people will be able to be journeymen in your life. Sometimes people lose the ability to flow together for whatever reason. Fighting for a relationship that has come to the end of its season can be incredibly taxing and unfruitful. It's impossible to keep everyone happy all of the time. It's crucial to assess the direction of your own life and the things that are most important to you, rather than continuing to do laps of the merry-go-round in relationships that have become dysfunctional and even toxic. Rather than trying to win the relational games that are being played, sometimes the only way forward is to stop playing the game altogether. For more information, go to oneminutecoach.com.au.
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2: In this bulletin, the federal budget allegedly showing incorrect figures and more jobs being replaced by AI. With more, I'm Jaden James. The Treasurer's under pressure to explain a major mistake in his budget. Treasury incorrectly calculated the benefit of the current tax and housing system. Modelling shows that under the current settings, median income earners have benefited by about $5,700 over their working lives. But a check of the calculations has found the benefit is more than $10,000, downplaying the advantages of the existing tax system for middle income earners. Wild weather is lashing the southern half of Australia. At Melbourne Airport, wind gusts hit 83 k's an hour overnight. SES volunteers have responded to almost 200 calls for help in the last 24 hours, while in WA, thousands are still without power. More than half of the country's universities have fallen in the latest global rankings. The Centre for World University Rankings claims years of inadequate funding has contributed to the drop. The University of Queensland held onto its spot at number 103. Artificial intelligence is beginning to replace certain jobs, Gabriel Hodson reports.
3: Monash University researchers have looked at national payroll data and the ABS, finding that in the first 3 months of this year, businesses spent a record $6 billion on equipment and machinery related to AI. That's a 400% jump on last year. SMH The Age says Australian businesses are also on a $155 billion data centre spending spree, meaning the industry is growing faster than the mining boom of last decade. Researchers say the impact of large language models are yet to fully hit the jobs market, but since 2022, hiring has been weaker in the roles most at risk of being replaced by AI. That includes accounting clerks, keyboard operators, telemarketing, and human resources. Gabriel Hodson reporting.
2: Overseas, the US president insists indirect talks with Iran are continuing at a rapid pace, despite officials in Tehran claiming the talks have been suspended. The Iranian Revolutionary Guard Corps says it is opening other fronts in the war. Donald Trump also says all shooting will stop between Israel and Hezbollah. An American Major League Baseball executive has been fired for discriminating against a Christian player. He admitted to blacklisting Washington Nationals

0: Cardinals pitcher Trevor Williams because he was outspoken about his faith. The executive said one reason for that was Williams criticising the Los Angeles Dodgers for hosting an event where drag queens dressed up as nuns. The Dodgers were condemned by Christians across the country, including many other top baseball players. Washington managers have apologised to Williams. The annual Jerusalem Prayer Breakfast, which began in the Holy City 10 years ago, took place in nearly 40 countries last week. The unique gathering of spiritual, political, and cultural leaders to pray for the peace of Jerusalem is one of the few events that unites Israeli parliamentarians. In sport, Nathan Buckley is keeping the door ajar to coaching an AFL club other than Tasmania. The Collingwood champion returned to an assistant coaching job at Geelong during the pre-season. Buckley telling Fox Footy, while the Devils is the job he wants, he's weighing up his options.
1: I've made no secret of the fact of where, what I'm preparing for, or what role I wish to be in, but I don't have that role. So I'll look at different options, but I know what I'm doing, why I'm doing it, and I'm being very deliberate and targeted in going about that.
0: Meantime, in a bid to get his body right, Darcy Moore has travelled to the United States. The Collingwood skipper has suffered 4 soft tissue injuries this season. That's the latest Vision National News. I'm Jaden James.

0: people together, whether it's a good Aussie barbecue or some amazing Asian flavors. Sharing a meal always reminds me that community is God's design. So today, look for a chance to connect. It'll lift you and someone else.
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2: Insurance companies say that one in six people in Australia describe themselves as an impatient driver. 91% believe drivers are becoming more aggressive. 57% admit that they've gestured rudely or yelled at another driver when they've done something they thought was dangerous or rude. And 20% admit that they've become angry with another driver and tailgated them. And out of those, 56% believe their response was justified. We need to practice self-control and the lost art of patience. We should remember the biblical principle of turning the other cheek and loving your neighbour, especially on the road. I'm Matt Prater. For more, go to historymakers.tv.
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0: you're spending your morning with Gavin. And Philippians 4:6 says, do not be anxious about anything, but in everything, by prayer and thanksgiving, present your requests to God. Now that's an invitation to peace today. So let's do that together.
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1: In stories making news, we've just ticked over 28 million on the national population clock. Taking births, deaths, migration and departures into account, the country is gaining one new person every 75 seconds. There's a new baby every 136 seconds and a death every 213 seconds. Australia's lowest paid workers will find out in coming hours if they're in line for a pay rise. The Fair Work Commission will today announce any increase in the minimum wage. Unions want a 6% rise, but business groups say it should be closer to 3.5%. The Health Minister says Australia has no plans to impose travel or quarantine requirements on countries affected by Ebola. New suspected cases in Italy and Brazil have prompted other nations to act and minimise the spread. And in tennis, world number one Aryna Sabalenka has stormed into the French Open semi-finals, defeating Naomi Osaka in straight sets this morning, scoring 7-5, 6-3. I'm Jaden James, and those are the latest news and sport headlines.

0: Gavin here, enjoying a cup of coffee. And here's a thought for the day. Life's too short for bad coffee, or bad attitudes for that matter. Thankfully, we've got hope, encouragement and joy brewing here this morning.
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2: A little while ago, I had the best lamb risotto I'd ever had. I was absolutely starving and I went out for tea and ordered this risotto. The first mouthful totally blew me away and I consumed the whole plate in record time. A few weeks later, I returned to the restaurant anticipating this same amazing experience, only to be totally disappointed. It was the exact same recipe. However, the second time I ate it, I wasn't really hungry, and so it didn't have the same impact on me. When we feel like we're going without, then it really makes us appreciate everything we receive. When we go without love, then we really notice a caring action. And when we feel weak, we really notice the strength of others. I think that's why we often connect more with God when we're going through struggles. It's then that we realize our own insufficiencies, and we turn to rely on the loving, powerful strength of our Creator. I'm Linda Bailey from dailydevotions.com.au.
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No, I'm a dad of four and a granddad of three, and mornings can still be a bit chaotic. Lost keys, missing socks, burnt toast. But here's the good news. Even when the start is messy, God can bring peace and order to our day. You've got this.

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2: In this bulletin, migration driving Australia's new population record and the ACTU calling for a rise to the minimum wage. With more, I'm Jaden James. A major milestone has been reached, with Australia's population now sitting at 28 million people. Taking births, deaths, migration and departures into account, the country is gaining one new person every 75 seconds. McCrindle research demographer Mark McCrindle says migration is the main driver for the boom.
3: We've got the lowest birth rate that we've seen, and so we're leaning more and more. Almost three-quarters of our population increases migration. Two-fifths of the population are in two cities, Sydney and Melbourne.
2: The ABS estimates a person arrives in Australia every 59 seconds. The newly elected Prime Minister of the Solomon Islands has touched down in Australia for his first official trip. Australia's leader, Anthony Albanese, is expected to launch talks on a new treaty agreement with his counterpart, Matthew Wallet. A stalled policy deal aimed at curbing China's influence in the Solomons is also expected to be high on the agenda. The Fair Work Commission will this morning decide on an increase to the pay packets for Australia's lowest paid workers. Unions have called for a 6% increase to the base rate, while business groups want a more modest rise. Australian Council of Trade Union Secretary Sally McManus says inflation has been outpacing wage growth for too long.
4: If you get a pay increase that's less than inflation and you're a low-wage worker, you've got no choice other than to cut back on the, you know, very essentials, things like food and things like going to the doctor.
2: The government also wants to see wages increased, but it hasn't outlined a specific figure. Emergency services say people in WA South were well prepared for the weekend storms. More than 100 power outages are still being dealt with across the metro and southwest, while SES volunteers have been dealing with 840 calls for assistance. DFES Chief Superintendent Clint Kuchel says the size of the area affected by the storm

0: storms meant damage to property and infrastructure was inevitable.
1: The community preparedness was pretty good across the board following the Bureau of Meteorology warnings and then the DFED's warnings and having a look at the emergency WA app. So people seemed to be really quite well prepared.
0: Meanwhile, a severe weather warning for damaging wind gusts is in place for the southern and central ranges of New South Wales. The Australian Christian Lobby is supporting the Northern Territory's Every Child Matters Bill, which seeks to make the safety and protection of children paramount in the top end. ACL Northern Territory Director Nicholas Lay says it's a common sense bill, despite opposition to safety taking priority over cultural practices. Mr. Lay told Vision Radio there also needs to be an urgent review of adoption, which he says is virtually non-existent.
2: There needs to be a broader discussion around the foster care system, adoption, and really reviewing these laws across Australia. Because Christians are often the people that are standing up to look after the orphans. And this is something that is not really accessible in Australia as much anymore.
0: Last year, just 5 children were adopted in the Territory. In sport, Socceroos coach Tony Popovich has explained why he's rushed Christian Volpato into his World Cup squad. The Sydney-born 22-year-old chose to represent Italy but switched allegiances after they failed to qualify for the tournament. Popovich says Volpato has plenty to offer.
3: Technically a very good player, great left foot, he's comfortable under pressure, which you have to be in the Serie A, so I'm really looking forward to working with him.
0: Matt Ryan will captain the team, leading Australia into his 4th World Cup. And Carlton's Harry Dean has been named the AFL's Round 12 Rising Star nominee following his strong performance in the Blues' 4-point win over the Cats on Friday night. That's the latest Vision National News. I'm Jaden James.
4: Oh, I'm obsessed with the way your head is laying on my chest. How you love the things I hate about myself that no one knows, but with you I see hope again.

And I love the way you can never find the right things to say. And you can't sit still an hour in the day. I'm so in love, let's run away. Because us is enough.

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It was just two lovers sitting in the car, listening to Blonde, falling for each other. Pink and orange skies, feeling super childish. No Donald Glover. Missed call from my mother.

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1: In stories making news, wild weather is lashing the southern half of Australia. At Melbourne Airport, wind gusts hit 83 k's an hour overnight. SES volunteers have responded to almost 200 calls for help in the last 24 hours. A severe weather warning for damaging winds has been issued for parts of New South Wales, while in WA, thousands are still without power. The national auction clearance rate has dropped to its lowest level since April 2020. Just 55.5% of all homes which went under the hammer over the weekend were sold. More than half of the country's universities have fallen in the latest global rankings. The Centre for World University Rankings claims years of inadequate funding has contributed to the drop. The University of Queensland held on to its spot at number 103. And in the AFL, in a bid to get his body right, Darcy Moore has travelled to the United States. The Collingwood skipper has suffered four soft tissue injuries this season. I'm Jaden James, and those are the latest news and sport headlines.
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3: I often get asked the question, should Christians save for retirement? I think it's a fair question, don't you? For if it's true, and I believe it is, that we should trust God to meet all our needs, then surely this includes our income in retirement, doesn't it? After all, Scripture says in Philippians 4:19, "And my God will supply every need of yours according to his riches in glory in Christ Jesus." I'm a believer that you're not done until you're dead. In other words, keep working and contributing to society for as long as you live. I also believe that we should not be working for money for our whole lives. For most of us, there's no choice. Eventually, we'll have to stop working due to failing health or simply the fact that there may not be a paying job available. I do believe that if we are wise, we can foresee that there'll be a time when working for money may not be possible. It's not rocket science, is it? So it seems to me it'd be a reasonable thing to use the brain that God has given us to work out a plan where we can stop swapping time for money at some stage in our lives. Proverbs 27:12 talks about a prudent person foreseeing danger and taking precautions, with the simpleton going blindly and suffering the consequences. As I understand it, back when Jesus was walking on the earth, the Jews had a retirement planning system. It was all facilitated through their sons. It is my understanding that around age 40, the father would hand the family business over to the sons to run. The sons would expand the business and provide for their direct family needs from the business, as well as providing for their parents' needs. Meanwhile, Dad would go and sit at the city gate and hand out wisdom to those who sought it. We still see evidence of this in the Middle East and Mediterranean cultures today. However, we don't see much of this in our Western culture. It seems to me that the cultural shift has forced an economic shift, with the outcome being the superannuation system. So what's the answer? Should Christians save for retirement, or is this just a lack of faith? As I see it, there's only a few options to make sure you have enough for retirement to provide for your needs. Either have lots of sons and make sure they'll look after you when you're old, or alternatively, put some money away in retirement savings. If you choose the savings option, then the best vehicle in Australia today for retirement savings is superannuation. If you don't understand superannuation, then you're not alone. What's needed is some action. It is no use sticking our heads in the sand and thinking the problem will go away. Just do what Solomon recommends in Proverbs 19:20 when he said, "Get all the advice and instruction you can, so you'll be wise the rest of your life." So go and get some advice from someone in the know, someone who can help you understand what you need to do. A good financial planner can help, or speak to a retired friend who shows godly and financial wisdom. Don't leave it till it's too late. The projected future retirement position for most Australians is atrocious, and it's hard to bless others when you don't have any resources yourself. Certainly you don't want to end up being poor and needy. God has provided what we need, both through faith and through the abilities he's given us to do some good planning and provide for the older self will one day be.
2: For more practical financial tips and resources, go to godsmoneymatters.com.

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1: Hi, I'm Bernie Diamond. I was thinking the other day, what's the most powerful force in the universe? The Big Bang? It's only a theory. The atomic bomb? The forces of nature dwarf that. An army, an armada. Countries have been fighting wars as long as we can remember. What have they achieved? Discipline. We all need some discipline, but on its own, it doesn't change us for good. No, the most powerful force in the universe is something you can't see, touch, smell, buy, sell, or own. The most powerful force in the universe isn't found in nature or biology or physics or chemistry or astronomy. It's got nothing to do with E equals MC squared. The most powerful force in the universe, the only force that brings lasting change, is love. Love encourages, nurtures, secures, protects, forgives. Love. Who came up with that? Jesus.
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3: In this bulletin, migration driving Australia's new population record and the ACTU calling for a rise to the minimum wage. With more, I'm Jaden James. A major milestone has been reached, with Australia's population now sitting at 28 million people. Taking births, deaths, migration and departures into account, the country is gaining one new person every 75 seconds. McCrindle research demographer Mark McCrindle says migration is the main driver for the boom.
4: We've got the lowest birth rate that we've seen, and so we're leaning more and more. Almost three-quarters of our population increases migration. Two-fifths of the population are in two cities, Sydney and Melbourne.
3: The ABS estimates a person arrives in Australia every 59 seconds. The newly elected Prime Minister of the Solomon Islands has touched down in Australia for his first official trip. Australia's leader, Anthony Albanese, is expected to launch talks on a new treaty agreement with his counterpart, Matthew Wallet. A stalled policy deal aimed at curbing China's influence in the Solomons is also expected to be high on the agenda. The Fair Work Commission will this morning decide on an increase to the pay packets for Australia's lowest paid workers. Unions have called for a 6% increase to the base rate, while business groups want a more modest rise. Australian Council of Trade Union Secretary Sally McManus says inflation has been outpacing wage growth for too long.
5: If you get a pay increase that's less than inflation and you're a low-wage worker, you've got no choice other than to cut back on the, you know, very essentials, things like food and things like going to the doctor.
3: The government also wants to see wages increased, but it hasn't outlined a specific figure. Emergency services say people in WA South were well prepared for the weekend storms. More than 100 power outages are still being dealt with across the metro and southwest, while SES volunteers have been dealing with 840 calls for assistance. DFES Chief Superintendent Clint Kuchel says the size of the area affected by the storms meant damage to property and infrastructure was inevitable.
6: The community preparedness was pretty good across the board following the Bureau of Meteorology warnings and then the DFES warnings and having a look at the emergency WA app. So people seemed to be really quite well prepared.
3: Meanwhile, a severe weather warning for damaging wind gusts is in place for the southern and central ranges of New South Wales. The Australian Christian Lobby is supporting the Northern Territory's Every Child Matters Bill, which seeks to make the safety and protection of children paramount in the top end. ACL Northern Territory Director Nicholas Lay says it's a common sense bill, despite opposition to safety taking priority over cultural practices. Mr. Lay told Vision Radio there also needs to be an urgent review of adoption, which he says is virtually non-existent.
7: There needs to be a broader discussion around the foster care system, adoption, and really reviewing these laws across Australia. Because Christians are often the people that are standing up to look after the orphans. And this is something that is not really accessible in Australia as much anymore.
3: Last year, just five children were adopted in the Territory.